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0: You listen to KJLH in the house. Uh-huh. I like the way you listen to KJLH on the job, baby. 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What's the number, Tammy Mac?
1: What's the number?
0: SOS Lawyers, 877-SOS-SOS-1. 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Y'all, I was not here yesterday.
1: You was not here.
0: Which means the tea room is going to be ultra heavy.
1: Okay.
0: It's so much stuff to talk about in the tea room that I can't even figure out what comes first, second, third, or what gets kicked out of the tea room altogether.
1: Uh-huh.
0: It's so much stuff from... Yeah, I got a lot.
2: Here's what's cracking in the tea room with Tammy Mac at 520.
0: I got a lot. I got Sonny Hostin talking about a topic that we're definitely going to get into. Farrakhan and the passing of his wife.
1: Yes.
0: Eric Washington, who died in Compton along with someone else over the 4th of July weekend. We have to talk about that. And also there's an Inglewood group who wants to put term limits on the city council and the mayor. I know you want to hear about that.
1: Absolutely. Let's do it.

Stand with Janelle Monae, Charlie Wilson, and Parliament Funkadelic. On Sunday the 23rd, it's John Legend, Raphael Sadiq, Original Coffee, Terrace Martin, and more. Two epic days for a first ever music festival.

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1: Oh, and Darth Vader will be there this summer.
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0: And now it's your chance to get tickets to the LA Jazz Festival on the beach. 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
1: Let's get into some tea right now. The first tea, order of tea that I'm going to spill today is actually, man, I can't wait to get a full happy tea room. I'm ready for a happy tea room.
2: Tea ain't supposed to be happy.
1: It's not?
2: Tea is tea. It ain't supposed to be happy.
1: Oh, okay.
2: It's supposed to be hot.
1: It was supposed to be hot.
2: Yeah.
1: Okay, no. But I thought tea make you happy, make you peaceful.
2: Nah, cocktail make you peaceful.
1: Ah! Tea. Okay, so Louis, brother minister, Farrakhan's wife, Khadijah, passed away.

0: And the funeral was this weekend. Several people were in attendance, including Stevie Wonder. Here is the Honorable Minister Farrakhan talking about his wife.
1: And I want to say to all of you, this is the hardest day of my life. Not to say goodbye, but to thank Allah openly and confess openly that this woman is the greatest gift that I have received, except the coming of God, the raising of the messenger, and giving me life. And she was and is the wind beneath my wings. And I hope with all my heart that every man would be gifted with a woman like Khadijah.
0: And man, now if anything is relationship goals, it's this one right here.
2: Man, come, speak
0: y'all
2: to it.
0: Can
2: speak
0: cut out it. All the relationship goals y'all ever saw or seen or son.
2: Cut it out.
0: Minister Louis Farrakhan is 93 years old today.
2: Yes, Lord.
0: The first lady of the Nation of Islam, Khadija Farrakhan, was 90. The two have been married, if my information is correct, for 72 years. 72 years, which is longer than some of us will be alive.
2: 72 years of marriage.
0: And by my calculations, that means that they married at the age of 18 and 20-something.
2: Yes, yes, that's something else.
0: If y'all really want to talk about black love,
2: it's black love for
0: y'all women. Really want to talk about relationship goals, first of all, life goals, because who living to be 90 these days?
2: They doing something right.
0: Who living to be 93? First of all, life goals.
2: Life goals.
0: Then relationship goals.
2: That's a fact.
0: 72 years?
2: 72 years. That's amazing.
0: Man, that's wild.
2: That is amazing.
0: Thank you for being, for forever being the barometer of blackness, Minister Farrakhan and Lady Khadijah.
2: Yes, sir. Got a chance to see him speaking. High school changed my life. Amazing.
0: Yeah, I saw him speak at North Carolina A&T when I was in college. It was life-changing.
2: It do something to your spirit.
0: Definitely.
2: Yeah.
0: Without a doubt. It's probably where the pinnacle of my whole thought process changed.
2: Yeah, I definitely woke up when I seen it.
0: Sonny Hostin on The View is talking about that photo. Did you and Guy Black talk about that photo that's gone viral of, I don't even know the name of the group because I could have cared less, but whoever the group was marching on the 250th anniversary, I think they're called the Something Patriots. Uh-huh. And there was this one black woman on the subway, I believe it was, because they were in D.C. And so they were marching to something. I don't know where they were marching.
2: Okay. Here you go.
0: Not the reunion, to the 4th of July celebration is where they were marching. Sonny Hostin said that photograph that went viral was the epitome of her living here as a black woman.
3: As a black woman, my lived experience in this country was embodied by a photograph that was taken in celebrating the 250. In this country, people have different lived experiences. So while some may have a lived experience, like this is the best country in the world, and while there's some stuff that goes on, you know, other things are okay, that for me was a defining image of modern America for black Americans. Yes. Defining.

0: That Patriot Front is a white nationalist organization founded in 2017 after the deadly Unite the Right rally in Charlottesville, Virginia. You know what they promote? An ultra-nationalist ideology that focuses on creating a white ethno-state in the United States with the ultimate goal of reshaping American society to align with their vision of racial and cultural homogeneity. As a black woman, I'm sitting there in my country, and that's the type of fear I have to experience?
1: Yeah, that's it. That's definitely it. Patriot Front, she said it. That's the group. So I'm not sure if you all know. No one has identified the woman in the photo yet, but if you've not seen it, it's a photograph of the extreme white supremacist group, the Patriot Front, getting on a subway where a black woman who's by herself is sitting on the subway seat, and they're all surrounding her. And people are saying that that is the epitome of what America is. Sunny Hostin also went on to talk about how she believes the flag, the American flag, is uncomfortable to her because it now represents the same racism that the Confederate flag has represented all of these years. How do you feel about that?
2: Absolutely. I think it's interesting for her to say it now represents. It's been this, you know, since 1865. It's been this way. So I don't understand her saying what now represents. It's, the American flag has been that. Even watching FIFA, I was talking to you. Mm-hmm. You feel so dislocated. I don't know who to cheer for. Mm. It feels awkward cheering for this country, understanding that our plight and our history and all that. Mm-hmm. It's like, who am I supposed to cheer for? Mm. It's very interesting.
1: Mm-hmm. For sure.
2: So I feel the same way she feels.
1: Yeah, and a lot of people, we were watching TMZ, and Harvey Levin was saying, I don't know if it was Harvey or the other guy, so now I don't remember who was saying it, but someone on the show that was not black was saying, yeah, but Sonny makes $10 million a year and Sonny lives in the suburbs and nobody's treating Sonny like that. And here's my thing is what people don't understand who are not black. Right. Is that it does not matter the amount of money, the amount of fame, the amount of resources that you have. You are still considered the N-word in a supremacist mind. You are still considered the N-word. There's no difference. You know, it doesn't matter if you're poor or rich. And for some reason, people seem to think that your plot in life is directly is directly inferred upon you experiencing racism or not.
2: Yeah, they move the goalposts like that all the time. Remember when LeBron was talking about the shut up and dribble thing? They always say, well, LeBron's rich. How can he say shut up and dribble?
1: Well, even now, I've been doing a deep dive into this Jaylen Brown basketball player, right?
2: The truth.
1: And the words that they use to define his defiance, he thinks he's the smartest guy in the room. Like, what is that about?
2: Well, you know
1: what's wrong? He doesn't just think he's the smartest guy in the room. He is the smartest guy in the room. This guy negotiated his own contract, $350 million contract. He was admitted to MIT.
2: Yeah,
1: he's a scientist. I think he had a job with NASA or something. Yeah, like literally, this brother is highly intelligent, and to use the word smart to demean him is crazy work to me.
2: It's really not.
1: It's crazy work. It's a dog whistle. It's another race saying, oh, he thinks he's smarter than we are to the same race.
2: You know where he plays
1: in
2: at?
1: Plays basketball in Boston, right?
2: Exactly. So yeah. It's not shocking that his organization feels like this about him. He plays basketball in Boston. The greatest athletes that play basketball, the black athletes, for Bill Russell, you name them, they all have the same stories about being experiencing racism in Boston.
1: Yeah.
2: So I'm not surprised that they did this to Jaylen Brown. They do it to all the athletes that come through there. If you don't get in line, you're going to get out of Boston. That's how it works.
1: Well, I'm referencing I accept that. I'm referencing the dog whistle language, the he thinks he's the smartest person in the room thing. And I hear the analyst talking about it, about his smarts as well. Mm-hmm. As almost as he uses his smarts to demean other people. But just because you feel dumb around a smart person don't mean the smart person is doing it.
2: And they said a hit dog holler.
1: Hello. Eric Washington, there was apparently a shooting in Compton over the 4th of July weekend.

0: Yes.
1: And it's so sad that we lost two people. And one was the respected violence intervention advocate and Grambling State alumnus, Eric Washington.
0: Yes.
1: The 4th of July celebration in Compton turned deadly after gunfire erupted at an apartment complex, leaving two people dead and three others injured. Among those killed was Eric Washington, a respected public servant, community violence intervention advocate, and Grambling State University alumnus who dedicated his career to serving Watts and Compton. As authorities continue investigating the shooting, friends, colleagues, and members of the HBCU community are remembering Washington for his commitment to community service in the neighborhoods he called home. I think it's so sad when people who are for the community and who uplift the community and who continue to serve the community, making little to no money from it, yes, just having a heart from the community, you would think that they would be immune to the violence that sometimes exists in our community. And here is his sister speaking on that.
2: A year, 2 months ago to today, we had, me and Eric lost our father to the same situation, gun violence.
3: Mm-hmm.
2: On the 7th of last month, I lost my mother. At the end of the month, I lost my cousin. And then to wake up to lose my brother.
4: Two days ago,
2: I wake up to lose my brother. It's frustrating for me. Because they tell us all the time that we have to be strong. You gotta be strong. You gotta be strong. Oh, you're so strong. Oh, you guys are so strong. But you guys don't understand how hard it is for us. What we're going through. My baby sister right here, all she knows is my mom and my other little brother, my big little brother, you know? If it's not for Eric, we don't know where we will be. He keeps us together. He makes us smile. He's very encouraging about our goals. He's right there to tell us that we're going to do good, yes, all the time.
3: Yes.
2: Me personally, I've lost everybody. I don't have no mom. I don't have no dad. I don't have my grandfather, my grandpa. I lost both of my parents a year apart. I have my step siblings. You know what I mean? I have a host of cousins out here. But I just want you guys to send an extra big prayer to my mom because she doesn't live here. And when all this is over, she has to go home.
1: So sad. So sad.
0: Very sad. We got to do something about the gun violence in the city like this.
1: Yeah. So sad. Speaking of Nipsey Hussle's kids, have received their portion of his estimated estate, which includes interest in multiple businesses and trademarks. Cross's mother, Lauren London, was previously reported. I don't want to talk about the money.
0: I don't know why they put that information.
1: Yeah, I hate that they put that, they made that information public. If you guys want to see it, it's fine. You can Google it, but I'm not here to talk about all of that information.
0: How much money your baby's getting, that's not cool.
1: Because it's a dangerous situation. Absolutely. For those kids.
0: Yeah, that's not public information.
1: Oh, I hate.
0: Stay with the family.
1: I hate that they publish those numbers. It is a very dangerous situation for the family.
0: Yeah.
1: And specifically those kids.
0: Absolutely.
1: So I pray that everything will be all right with the kids and the parents of the kids. Jermaine Dupri is suing Sony over alleged unpaid Mariah Carey and Usher royalties. So it says the suit is seeking no less than $18 million along with interest and attorney fees as determined by a jury trial.
0: Is there any good business in the music industry?
1: Is there any good business in America?
0: It's like, man, everybody got to sue the label to get paid. It's like, is there any good business?
1: Not. Laverne, how are you?
5: You know what, Tammy? I was fine when I called because I was hyped. I was pumped. But as soon as I hear my thing about the Compton incident, I go back into my sad mode, you know, because it's just so hurt. It's just so hurtful. And but I'm okay now. But now I'm lost completely my train of thought because it was pertaining to Sonny Halston and all that stuff, but about the American flag and things in that nature. I don't care what nobody says. We're still Americans, and why would you even let people, not our creator, but people tell you you're not? Why? Mm-hmm. You go get what you get. You know, we can't, you know, we just got to keep on taking care of ourselves, our families, our communities, and just try to, because literally, we're Black Americans. We don't have no. They brought us here. We don't have nowhere where we can map out and trace back to it. That's why we have all these separations. We have Africans.

0: have all the languages we have, Jamaican, Brazilian, it's just so much because we're such greatness until it's just too much for them. But guess who got the last call in all this? And it ain't going to be them. They ain't going to be there.
1: Okay.
0: Yeah, they're going to go by the dozen. But keep America, America, we are American.
1: Well, thank you so much for encouraging us and reminding us that we are red-blooded Americans. Hi, Jewel.
2: Hi.
1: Talk to me.
2: I don't know. I think I'm on the air. I love this.
1: Okay.
2: Hi, Tammy.
1: Well, if you don't know what you want to say on the air, hold on. We're going to continue with the tea room. How about that? So, former BET host and current V103 in Atlanta radio host Tigger has been in some trouble with his estranged wife.
3: It seems
1: that she accused him of beating her, allegedly beating her, and then retracting the statement that he, you know, put hands on her. And then they did an investigation and some videotapes came out, and this is what happened.
4: You just said, give me back my phone.
5: Get off of me!
4: Give me back my phone.
5: Get off of me!
4: Give me back my phone. What are you needing for?
5: Get off of me.
4: What are you needing for?
5: Get off me. Please get off me.
4: As soon as you give me my phone.
5: Please get off of me.
4: It's my phone.
5: Please get off of me.
4: Registered in my name.
5: Please get off of me.
4: Give me my phone.
5: You're sticking my ear in my ear.
4: Oh, sorry.
5: Get off of me.
4: Give me my phone.
5: Please get off of me.
4: You can say whatever you want.
1: Right there, stop, both of you.
4: She doesn't care, I don't care. She can just give me my phone. She can just give
1: me my phone. She's literally, I don't want to hear.
4: She can just give me my phone.
1: Okay, but stop right now.
5: Tigger,
4: give me my phone.
1: Do you not see Autumn Croc? Bro, why did you do that?
4: I'm not doing that.
1: She dropped. So turns out she admitted to lying about the whole thing. Apparently she had his phone. He was trying to get it from her. And now her past is coming out as well. Apparently there's a daughter that she had that went missing and no one's found her yet. So this thing is really getting crazy. Deputies tracked down her SUV Monday night after receiving a bolo tied to outstanding kidnapping related warrants out of Maryland. It's coming to my mind now. I think I know. Yeah, somebody will call and tell me. Authorities say she was arrested without incident during a felony traffic stop on Interstate 85, and two young children inside the vehicle were safely recovered. And we're told Tigger's kid that he shares with her was one of the children in the car. So Tigger has been removed from his on-air duties in Atlanta at V103, and I don't think any charges have been filed against him based on the investigation.
3: Yeah, it's gonna. I hope this doesn't affect his career too much.
1: I don't know what happens, but I will say this. Tigger has been in this industry for quite some time, and he is well respected in the industry, and he's never been problematic, and he doesn't have a reputation that kind of lends to this type of behavior, if you will. So I fully believe that if he has done no wrongdoing, he will be vindicated. If he has no wrongdoing, I really believe that because of his history and because of his reputation in the industry. KJLH, hi. KJLH, hi.
6: Hi, how you doing, Miss Tammy?
1: Good. Talk to me.
6: All right. I'm trying to recollect the train of thought that I had when I was calling for. Oh, that's about the young lady on the train.
1: Uh huh.
6: I was wondering, what would, you know, Farrakhan and all them, they don't say nothing no more?
1: I mean, say something about what? What would you, I mean, well, first of all, his wife just passed away. So can we give him some grace on being in mourning and grieving right now, as opposed to, I mean, he shared his life the whole 72 years they were married. I mean, she's gone now. Can we allow him some time and some space to have his wife's memory and grieve at the moment?
6: Yeah, Of course, I wasn't well aware of that.
1: Okay, okay. Well, I'm glad we made you aware of that, because are you going in on Farrakhan and his wife just died?
3: My

0: Lord. Let's move on. Lil Weezy, speaking of wife, said he's not engaged. That was a rumor. Not happening.
1: And I know I'm going to give y'all a lot of content, especially a lot of personal content, but I would like to clear something up. No, I'm not engaged. No. I had a beautiful thing going with an amazing person, but obviously, due to the validity of the temperature of today's crazy world and culture, I considered I don't want to be such a burden on such an amazing person. So we decided to part. Sucks, but no, not engaged. But guess what? I am in Des Moines, Iowa next. So you better come catch.

0: Power Artist.
1: What's going on, everybody? This is Neo.
2: Yo, what's up? This your boy, Jay Brown.
3: This is Keisha Cole.
0: And they all play here.
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let's get the party started. See you at the bar, you was hardly talking. That's when I knew that your heart was scarring. Friends to lovers need a part to star in. Like, wait, babe, let me ask your pardon. This ain't Gucci, this is Prada, darling. If you want something, you can ask.

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1: 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Tim's rain dance. Tim, doing a little rain dance.
2: She can definitely come over here and rain dance. All the dancing. I'm sure she can bring all the rain to
1: Mm-hmm. It is a little dry in
2: LA.
1: Yeah,
2: no dry. We parched over here.
1: It's a little dry in LA.
2: That dance over here.
1: Hey.
3: Hey, Tammy Mac.
1: Hey.
3: Olo, be on the lookout.
1: Oh, okay. Thank you. Thank you. Thank you. I knew somebody was going to tell me. Well, they was on the lookout for her, honey.
3: Yes, indeed. All right.
1: Thank you.
3: Tammy Mac, the lady you do not know.
1: Appreciate you. KJLH.
4: Hey, Miss Tammy Mac.
1: What's going on?
4: Man, I was going to talk about that flag, you know, being a vet and all. I you know, America's the only home I know, so I'm always going to be a black American, and that flag is just the flag. My father died in Vietnam, so it bears a meaning that he died for something. You know, we have to pick and choose our poisons. And that term, BOLO, my son told me it's a term the police use for be on the lookout.
1: All right. You know? Well, thank you. I'll thank you so much for both of that.
4: Yeah.
1: Bye. KJLH, talk to me.
3: Hey, Tammy. I was just calling to tell you where BOLO was.
1: Be on the lookout.
3: Right.
1: I done learned something. It didn't take me a while to figure it out. Uh-huh. And 50, 11,000 people telling me.
3: Okay.
1: Thank you, baby.

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1: I love us.
0: I love us.
1: If Monique ain't did nothing right, she did that right.
0: She did
1: I love us.
0: Yeah.
1: Yeah. I love that.
0: Yeah. Yep, yep. Go for it.
1: You know what? Gospel royalty is coming to Los Angeles. Miss Kim Burrell.
0: Kim Burrell!
1: If you ain't, hey, this is gospel royalty for sure. 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From the only station that loves you back. Them other stations don't love you back. They won't let me say their names, so I'm not going to say their names. But they don't love you like KJLH love you. Miss Kim Burrell at the Blue Note. Don't miss it.
0: All right. Kim Burrell. We'll be there.
1: Have you seen her live before?
0: I only saw her. She was a guest at Stevie Wonder's House Full of Toys. Mm-hmm. So I think she sang at the House Full of Toys one year. Mm-hmm. And so that's the only time I've seen her perform.
1: Okay.
0: But, you know, Kim Burrell is a beast.
1: She is. She is. Very special.
0: I mean, you can't tell her she can't sing.
1: You better not tell her she can't sing.
0: You can't tell her she, you know, them notes is not hit.
1: You better not say she can't sing.
0: You sure better not.
1: You better not.
0: You met her, though. You said she was a wonderful, wonderful woman.
1: I thought she was mean, right?
0: Yeah.
1: So I made it my business to come and meet her, and she was so, so nice.
0: But
1: so
0: you wanted, nice. you wanted
1: she had like an aura around her.
0: You wanted...
1: Like, the Holy Ghost is with you, for sure.
0: You wanted her to be like, you're going to hell, young brother.
1: Hey, you know how the Christians do. But she was nice. She was very nice, man.
0: Good. Well, you go see her down there at the
1: Blue Note. Oh, I'm going to see her for sure.
0: At the Blue Note. What's up, baby?
2: I'm going to get you off speaker. Is that better?
0: Yeah.
2: Okay, perfect. Sorry about that. I was saying good luck. I mean, good looking for correcting guy. Just to, you know, just for saying about Louis Farrakhan. You know, we need other people to step up as well. And, you know, for you to mention and remind that he's going through a grieving period, that was very, you know, mindful of you, and I appreciate

0: appreciate that.
1: Oh, of course.
0: But the thing I wanted to mention was everybody who wants to, you know, stand up for this flag, I wonder if anybody even knows the name Grace Wisher. She was a freeborn black girl who was freeborn out of Baltimore, Maryland. And she was sold into her apprenticeship by her mom, Jenny Wisher. She was the one who helped stitch the Star Spangled Banner. She's the one who helped stitch that

0: Look it up if you don't take my word for it. Go look for Sally Johnson and Pat Pilling's book, Mary Young Pickersgill.
1: Thank you so much, Jerry.
0: The maker of the Star Spangled Banner. Look it up.
1: Thank you.
0: Appreciate you guys.
1: All right. We appreciate you too, girl. We was trying to look for Sally. They hid Sally, boy. They hid Sally deep. We can't find Sally nowhere in the Google or the chat GPT.
2: That definitely not Sally.
1: That ain't Sally. That John Sally. It's not Sally Johnson or whoever she just said. I got to get the African-American girl who helped. She helped create America's flag at 13. History erased her name. Sis, thank you. Thank you. Grace Wisher was her name.
2: Grace Wisher.
1: Grace Wisher. Y'all write that down. Grace Wisher, a free black girl in Baltimore, stitched herself into the nation's most sacred symbol only to vanish from the story entirety, and everybody give Bessie Ross the credit.
2: Come on now. Look at that.
1: A 13-year-old black girl named Grace Wisher helped create the Star-Spangled Banner in 1813. America then spent two centuries pretending she never existed. Grace worked in a cramped Baltimore house alongside white seamstresses, stitching together the massive flag that would fly over Fort McHenry and inspire Francis Scott Key to write our national anthem. A black child labored to create the symbol that would represent American freedom, even as the nation denied her the rights that the flag was supposed to embody. Grace Wisher is today's lesson in black history. Thank you. Thank you very much. Thank you very much for that, Grace Wisher. All right. I appreciate that. I think I'd go to commercial on Grace Wisher. Let's do that.
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0: And now it's your chance to get tickets to the LA Jazz Festival on the beach. 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

0: 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Oh, this was a fast day today.
1: It was fast. Time flies.
0: What time flies? You're having fun. Had to take Mondays off more often. That's what it sound like for real, for
1: Everybody
0: real.
1: Everybody could be so lucky.
0: These Mondays off. My goodness. That's it. That's all for us.
1: That's it. That's all.
0: Kevin Nash is coming up next. He'll have your love song dedications and anything, you know, you want. He can hook you up with that too. 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
0: 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That's it. That's all for us. Any shout outs?
1: No shout outs today. Just get on safe.
0: Ricky, since you're in here, you got any shout outs?
2: Shout out my beautiful wife.
0: It's always the right answer.
1: That's it.
0: Can never be wrong. Yeah. Can never be wrong.
1: I don't know if it's pressure. Or that's how you feel.
0: It doesn't matter. Can never be wrong. That's the ultimate goal.
1: Like y'all being a lot of pressure all the time.
2: Now that's just like my Russell Simmons. This the end of Def Comedy Jam.
1: Okay, I got you. I got you.
0: Thank you for coming, everybody. Good night.
2: Yeah.
0: Yes. Shout out to my wife.
1: That's good.
0: You can never go wrong.
1: You right. Bless your heart.
0: You know, he got it coming in a good way. When he go home.
2: When I go home.
0: Yeah.
1: There you go.
0: It's not hard to please us. Y'all think it is, but it's not.
1: Tammy, close the show.
0: It's not hard to please us. That right there, what he just did, that's going to get him a full 24 to 48 hours worth of goodness from the wife.
2: I liked it.
0: Yeah, 24 to 48 hours. Right. And then if you want to finish the rest of the week, all you got to do is like bring home a little flower that he found on the corner or something.
2: Okay.
0: And she's like, oh my God,
2: days.
0: You found me a flower.
2: Today, Tuesday. I'm going to do on Thursday.
0: Or you can, pick up a rock and be like, you my rock, baby. You thought about it. Like, really, it doesn't take much. It just take a lot. It don't take much, but it just take a lot. Because you got to be consistent. Like, you got to do it all the time. That's the part that makes it hard. You got to do it all the time. But what we ask for is not hard. It's doing it all the time that makes it hard.
1: Yeah.
0: Married man over there agreeing.
1: Had to get you some Summer Walker to talk over. Because you talking a little crazy. Had to turn the hair come out and do off.
0: If you think about it, I'm telling the truth. It's not that we require anything hard. It's that we require it all the time. That's what makes the task difficult. That's why we can never be pleased, because we want it all the time. All right. That's all.
1: Shout out to the husbands out there.
0: You got a shout out now?
1: Yeah,
0: doing it all the time or not.
1: All the time, bro.
0: Or not.
1: There you go.
0: Until tomorrow, everybody, it's a blessing to be in your heart. Bye, y'all.
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It's your chance to get tickets to the LA Jazz Festival on the beach. Saturday, August 22nd, Party on the Sand with Janelle Monáe, Charlie Wilson, and Parliament Funkadelic. On Sunday, the 23rd, it's John Legend, Raphael Sadiq, Original Coffee, Terrace Martin, and more. 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

So let me say something, because I got something to say. 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

0: myself. 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

0: play that song. Way too early. Tank, that song is so hot right there. Brand new, it's called Yes. But way too early, right? I got to play it again tonight after 9 o'clock. I got to do that with y'all. Wow. Always giving you the best new music first. Of course, it's Radio Free, 102.3 KJLH. My name is Kevin Nash. Checking in. Yeah, baby, checking in and in and in, right? I'll ride by your side until 12 o'clock midnight. Thank you so much for hanging out with me every night, Monday through Friday, 7 p.m. until midnight. And of course, I got some great music on the way for you. Let's do some Kelly Price on the way. We got Kim. We got some Tony. And of course, coming up at 9 o'clock, going to be slowing it down, taking your requests and dedications, and also giving you the opportunity to let your heart speak to your significant other. You don't want to miss it, okay? So make a note of this new number, 310-330-5554. 310-330-KJLH. All right. When you call that number, I'm going to record you tonight after 9 o'clock, put you on the radio as you say something sweet. Okie doke. Don't move. Keep it locked. 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
1: 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Kensworth, what happened, man?
2: I was just driving down Manchester going towards the 405, and somebody just made an unprotected left-hand turn, and I couldn't stop, and I happened to run into them. Their insurance decided it was their fault. The police report decided it was their fault. I know it was their fault, though.
1: And you called Homer Malayam.
2: Check this out. When I was at the accident, still in my car, I've heard you give Homer

0: When did you see that check?
1: The accident happened in November. Homer was constantly in touch with me, Homer and her team. I saw that check last Friday, Tammy.
0: And you ain't called to take me to dinner, Kensworth? Shame on you.
1: Tammy, you're spoken for. I have no chance.
0: Well, your odds look good with Homer Malayam. Call her if you've been in an accident. 310-207-9009. 310-207-9009. Thanks, Kensworth.
1: Anytime, Tammy. Like you always say, you want to know the feedback on who you recommend? Well, this is great.
0: The law offices of

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0: 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There's something about that song. Every time I hear it, it makes me smile. It's a happy song, Together Again, from Janet Jackson. Looking so good. I didn't get a chance to watch the BET Awards, but I saw the clips and they honored, what's her name? Tiana Taylor.
1: Oh, Tiana Taylor.
0: Oh, you got a little crush on her or something? What are you saying her name?
1: I got a huge crush. Did you see the video?
0: I saw the video. And I've seen some videos. And I've seen some still photos, too, so.
1: Oh, you done some research there. How many times you replay that?
0: It pops up on the timeline about every time, man.
1: Oh, that's because of me. That's because I liked it.
0: Oh, the algorithm?
1: Yeah, the algorithm sent it to you because I liked it. That's my girl.
0: All right, on the way, we got Wale. We got some Neo. He's got a new one called Up Out and We Gone. Kevin Ross, Spin. Do some Jill Scott, too. How about that? It's all next right here on KJLH.
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0: waiting for that concert, man. I'm telling you, it's called Obvious. All right, my name is Kevin Nash. We'll come back. I got Sierra. Got a new one from Snoop Dogg. Back in the day, a classic from Aaliyah. And it's all next.
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1: What's going on, people? It's Tammy Mack. And my girl Tracy got in a car accident the other day. Tracy, what happened?
2: Y'all already know. Tracy, tell them what happened, girl.
3: Girl, I was on that 110 freeway at Martin Luther King Boulevard.
1: Mm-hmm. MLK.
3: And bam, somebody hit me from the back.
1: Oh, Lord.
3: Man, I sat in that car, and just as I was sitting there, your commercial came on. Mm-hmm. As soon as I thought about it and I heard that commercial, you know there's only one person that I would trust.

0: freeway at Martin Luther King Boulevard.
1: Mm-hmm. MLK.
0: And bam, somebody hit me from the back.
1: Oh, Lord.
0: Man, I sat in that car, and just as I was sitting there, your commercial came on. As mm-hmm. soon as I thought about it and I heard that commercial, you know there's only one person that I would trust with this situation.
1: Homa Malaya.
0: Man, Miss Homa looked out for me, her and her staff. Her settlement that she got for me put me in front of my bills.
1: Girl, I ain't never been in front of them.
0: In front of them.
1: I don't even know what the view look like in front of them.
0: In front of them.
1: Oh, Lord, in front of them. Well, if you want to be laughing instead of crying like Tracy and in front of your bills, not behind, I suggest you call Homa Malaya if you've been in an automobile accident. 310-207-9009. 310-207-9009. The law offices of Homa Malaya. She is the name and voice you can
0: trust.

0: like it. Ride, no diggity, no doubt. Yeah. Blackstreet Productions. We out, ride. We out.
1: 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All right, get ready. Get into that comfortable spot. You know where your comfortable spot is, right? Yeah, when the lights are down low, that fan is blowing, AC is on too, the music is hot. Slow jams, ultimate love songs all over the radio. That's what I'm talking about. All right, going to be taking your requests and dedications in about 17 minutes, right at 9 o'clock. We call it After Dark. After Dark. And plus, I want to give you a chance to call in to let your heart speak to your significant other. When was the last time you said something sweet to the person who owes your heart? It's been a while. Shame on you. 9 times out of 10, that relationship will not last at all. If you want it to last forever, all right, jump on this call right now. 310-330-KJLH. Now, when you call me, I'm going to record a very special, loving, beautiful message from you and play you back on the radio. You know how we do it, right? Yep. All right, so we're 17 minutes away. We call it After Dark. I'll see you tonight.

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0: At last, our love has come along.
1: And our money, baby.
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It is about that time, kicking off hour number one of After Dark. Yeah, the moment you've been waiting for. Giving you the opportunity to call in tonight at 310-330-5554 to let your heart speak. Always seize the moment and opportunities to say something sweet to the person you love. Life is just so very fragile and super short, and you just never know. You shouldn't be left with any regrets saying, hey, look, I should have said I love you more. I should have hugged her a little, just a little longer, a little tighter, right? Because there will come a time where you're going to miss that. So while we're still breathing, while we still have a pulse, let that person know how much you appreciate them, how much you love them. It could be your son, it could be your daughter, it could be your best friend, it could be a mentor, it could be your wife, your husband, your father, your mother,

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1: 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I immediately called attorney F. Johnson and the SOS lawyers. I was unable to work and went through months of medical treatment. Attorney F. Johnson has done it again. This is the second case in 6 years settled for me. He negotiated another $250,000 settlement, the policy limit with the insurance company. Wow, two cases, $500,000? Thank you so much, Attorney F. Johnson. I just have to give you a big kiss.

0: Hi, I'm CeCe Jones. I was involved in a serious automobile accident. I immediately called attorney F. Johnson and the SOS lawyers. 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The policy limit with the insurance company. Wow, two cases, $500,000. Thank you so much, Attorney F. Johnson. I just have to give you a big kiss.
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KJLH. Baby, I wrote this song for you. If you ever begin to doubt how I feel about you, you can always go back and replay this song over and over again.

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0: segment two of After Dark on Radio Free 102.3 KJLH. All right. I'm back to the phone line. It's like a brief little break talking to the boss. All right, 310-330-KJLH. 310-330-5554. All right, so I'm standing by to take your requests and dedications. We got an hour to do it. All right, let your heart speak. Say something sweet to the person you love. So when you call, yes, I'm going to record you and then play you back on the radio. All right, so let's make it count this hour, okay? All right, I promise you, I'm with you. I will come back to some more slow jams, ultimate love songs, and more. It's all next right here on KJLH.
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Yes, good evening, Mr. Kevin Nash. I would love to send a song out to my lovely, lovely Vicky from Ivan. Yeah, she's so special and sweet in my life. 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

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Yeah, she's so special and sweet in my life. 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

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Let your heart speak. Hit me up inside the KJLH mobile app. Leave your message, and I'll play you back on the radio. It's After Dark.

0: Someone called me and said, Mr. Nash, it is too hot to cuddle. I'm like, turn on two fans, okay? Three overhead fans and two side fans. How about that? It's all right to get close to your sweaty lover. It's okay. All right, I'm still taking your requests and dedications up until 11 o'clock tonight. You got a few minutes left to get it to me. 310-330-5554. Do not use that old number. The old number will no longer work. 310-330-KJLH. All right, we'll come back to more requests, more dedications. Let your heart speak. It's After Dark right here on KJLH.
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2: 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Your face turned me up. I like this. This feel like a basement slow jam. No chaperone. And then you talk your talk. Let's

H-A-L-H, Raheem Devon, his newest one called The Pleasure Would Be Mine. I like that one, my man. Good song. It's Kevin Nash keeping you company, my final hour power. I got some more great music on the way. And speaking of new, Dave Hollister got a new one out called Voodoo. Voodoo what? Voodoo Magic. Okay. Jaheim, Alicia Keys, Kalani, and more. It's all next right here on Radio Free 102.3.

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Yeah, Bape It Tonight. All right, my time is up. Hugh Fuller is coming up next at 12 o'clock midnight. It's been fun. Real, real fun. Appreciate your company. Appreciate all the phone calls, the conversation that comes through, the prayers, all that good stuff. I just love to hear you smile. I do. And if God says the same, I'll be back tomorrow night at 7 o'clock to do it all over again. But in the meantime, please keep my name on your prayer list. I need your prayers. I do. And I want you to know that I'm always praying for you because I love you so very much. I do. That means I guess I'll see you when I look at you. Good night, everybody.

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Your late night early morning host, Hugh Fuller. 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And be sure to follow us on all social media at Radio Free KJLH. We are you. And we keep you well informed. It's going to be another scorcher in the Southland today. Upper 80s temperatures and lots of sunshine expected according to the KJLH weather desk. Enjoy your Wednesday safely and please make sure everybody stays well hydrated, okay? Keep lots of water handy. All right, I got Kem coming up with his new single, One Love. Mariah Carey and Chrisette Michelle in the mix by request. And call me this morning for all your requests at 310-330-5554. That's 310-330-K.

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0: Elijah Connor. Yes, Prince's cousin. I always got to throw in that heady association. That's the new single from Elijah called More Than a Friend. Good morning, it's Hugh Fuller. Happy Wednesday. Yes, indeed, it's the day of the week for the weekly 102.3 KJLH Radio Free Street Meet. 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

0: Mr. Marcus Jordan with Finally, the wedding song. 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

0: British-Nigerian Afro R&B artist Ordeal, featuring Afrobeat icon Wizkid, on a new one called Night of the Sun. Happy Wednesday, Hugh Fuller. So good to be with you. 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

0: His stage name is Apropos. I love that. Creative. That's his new song called 10th Floor. Incidentally, his real name, Austin Denson, and he was a contestant on season 19 of The Voice. Up next, The Beeb. Justin Bieber giving thanks and praise with his new single, Everything Hallelujah. I got a request for one from Miss Vanessa Williams and BET 2026 Best Female R&B Pop winner, Kehlani, collaborating with Missy Elliott on Radio Free 102.3, KJLH.
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0: David Orobosa Michael Omoreji, British Nigerian rapper known professionally as Dave or Santan Dave, collaborating with Nigerian superstar Tems on a brand new track called Rain Dance. 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Kayla Brianna is up next with her hot new single, Energy. And by request, I give you something from the Commodores. A good Wednesday morning to you. Pew Fuller close by your side. Gospel royalty is coming to town. Kim Burrell is coming to Los Angeles. 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
1: Oh Lord, where I'm from it go when they bored. 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

0: Jonathan Nelson with Jesus, I Love You. Good morning, Hugh Fuller, with your morning inspiration and worship on Radio Free 102.3 KJLH. It's going to be a warm one today, according to the KJLH weather desk, with temperatures expected in the upper 80s and lots of sunshine over the Southland. So please make sure everybody stays well hydrated, okay? Marley Music featuring Jasmine Sullivan up next.
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Gemini to Equimini, but I don't cry. Eyes up, boots tied up, it's you, him and I. Loving by you. 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

0: Andre Crouch with The Promise. Top of the morning to you, a good Wednesday morning. It's Hugh Fuller. Thank you for choosing Radio Free, 102.3 KJLH. 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We are you and we keep you well informed. Fred Hammond and Nina Bird Miles ahead with more morning inspiration and worship. And Darastar Tucker brings you the front page at 4:30 this morning. Have a safe and blessed Wednesday.
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2: I've heard that Diana Ross actually kicked you off of her tour because you were still in the Thunder. Is that true? What happened?
3: It's true.
4: Yeah.
2: Wow.
3: Are you kidding?
2: Yeah, we were on
3: How did that happen?
2: We were on a college tour with them, you know, like universities and stuff, but they're big auditoriums. And we were opening for them. And I remember the day well because it was so much rumble. Every time they tried to put us out of the dressing room, we all were dressing in one dressing room. Me, the Pips, and the band, and everybody. And they had dressing rooms lined up for her and the Supremes, right? Mm. So we didn't care about them and came in, but she wanted the lounge where we were. And I said, I won't. That one. So they said, well, you guys are going to have to move. I said, okay, fine. You know, we have it. Have at it. I can dress in the toilet. Don't matter to me. I came to sing for the people. That's all I want to do. And by the time we came off the stage, our little road manager came back and said, Mr. Gordy would like to speak to you.
5: Uh-oh. You know what
3: and
5: that
3: what
5: means.
3: And what happened?
2: I said, really? He said, well, I see you out there upsetting my act. I said, what? He said, well, you're giving him a little hard time, right? I said, not that I know of.
3: What did that mean?
2: That meant that we weren't supposed to be doing as well as we were doing.
3: Wow.
2: And so then the road manager came later on and told us that we were going home that morning.
3: You were kidding.
2: So we went home.
5: So are you all out of the drama? Are you friends again? You and Diana Ross?
2: We never were really friends.
3: Mm-hmm. Mm-hmm. Are you friendly? You know?
2: Yeah, I'm always going to be cordial to anybody. Mm-hmm. You keep your drama, you know. Mm-hmm. You're not going to take me with you over there.
6: Well, good morning and welcome to The Front Page. I'm Dara Starr Tucker, and this is your morning meditation. One of the things I love most about Gladys Knight is that she never sounds interested in settling old scores, even when she's telling a story that could easily become tabloid gossip. She refuses to make it about bitterness. She tells it plainly, almost matter-of-factly, and then she moves on. But if you really listen to what she's saying, there's a much bigger lesson hiding underneath. Think about what happened. She and the Pips were hired to open a show. They walked on stage, did exactly what every opening act is supposed to do. They won the audience over. Instead of being rewarded for excellence, they were told they had upset the act. In other words, they had become too good at the very thing that they had been hired to do. How many of us have experienced some version of that? You work hard, you prepare, you show up, you don't try to embarrass anyone or steal anyone's spotlight. You're simply trying to do your job well. And suddenly the room changes. People who were once supportive become distant. Doors begin to close. You discover your competence has become threatening to someone else's insecurity. That's a painful lesson because most of us are taught that excellence speaks for itself. Sometimes it does. Sometimes excellence attracts opportunity. But sometimes excellence exposes the fragile egos of people who expect it to shine without any competition. What struck me most wasn't the story about Diana Ross. It was Gladys Knight's response. She said, I can dress in the toilet. It doesn't matter to me. I can sing. That's someone who knows why she's there. She wasn't attracted to the dressing room. It's not why she was there. She wasn't attached to status. She wasn't even attached to winning whatever backstage contest other people were playing. Her purpose was not wrapped up in appearances. It was about the work. And then there's the ending. When she's asked if she and Diana Ross ever became friends, Gladys doesn't lash out. She doesn't rewrite the history to sound gracious. She simply says that they were never really friends. And she offers one sentence that's worth carrying into every season of life. She says, I'm always going to be cordial to everybody. If you're about the drama, then you're not going to take me with you. And that's wisdom. Not every conflict deserves a reunion. Not every misunderstanding needs closure. Sometimes the healthiest thing you can do is stay kind, keep your dignity, and refuse to carry someone else's insecurity into your next chapter of life. Gladys Knight didn't let that moment define her career.

She kept singing. She kept growing. And history has a funny way of remembering people who stay focused on the work instead of the drama. And that is your morning meditation for this Wednesday, the 8th of July, 2026. Your headlines are on the way in a few short minutes. The Middle East remains on edge after new U.S. strikes against Iran following attacks on commercial ships in the Strait of Hormuz. Donald Trump is again calling for U.S. control of Greenland, reigniting tensions with NATO allies. Democrats in Maine are scrambling after new allegations rock a critical Senate race. Southern California is bracing for dangerous triple-digit temperatures as a major heat wave settles over the region. We're back in a moment with your headlines, followed by the Black Culture Historian of the Day Award. And then later, the rules of work are changing fast, from layoffs and AI, hiring trends and career resilience. HR executive Jessica Smith is going to join us to explain how workers can stay competitive in an uncertain economy. But before all of that, we've got Midnight Train to Georgia by our focus artist for today, Miss Gladys Knight. One of the most beloved songs in American music, almost sounded very different. The song, which was written by Jim Weatherly, was originally titled Midnight Plane to Houston. It was inspired by a conversation between Lee Majors and Farrah Fawcett. She said she was going to get away from him and take the midnight plane to Houston. When Gladys Knight recorded it in 1973, she changed both the destination and the mode of transportation, creating a version that became an instant classic atop the Billboard Hot 100. It earned a Grammy Award and was later inducted into the Grammy Hall of Fame. More than 50 years later, it's still one of the defining records of R&B and soul music. We'll be back with the Black Culture Question of the Day after this. I'm Dara Starr-Tucker. 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This is Midnight Train to Georgia. We report, we resist, we rise, and we are you on the front page.

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1: Good morning and welcome back to the front page. I'm Dara Star Tucker, and here are your morning's headlines. The U.S. military launched new strikes against Iran early Wednesday, hours after three merchant ships were struck in the Strait of Hormuz in the latest exchange of fire to threaten the interim deal and to end the fighting between the two countries. The strikes came during the days-long funeral for Iran's supreme leader Ayatollah al-Khamenei, who was killed at the beginning of the war. They also were sure to add to the difficulty of negotiations aimed at fully reopening the strait, rolling back Tehran's disputed nuclear program, and reaching a permanent end to the war launched February 28th. In a statement posted to social media, U.S. Central Command said American forces launched the strikes to impose heavy costs for targeting and attacking commercial shipping crewed by innocent civilians and in an international waterway. One U.S. official said the military was targeting air defense systems, coastal surveillance systems, ground-to-air missiles, and launch sites for anti-ship cruise missiles and drones. Iranian port facilities are also being targeted, the official said. AP News is reporting that Donald Trump on Tuesday insisted that the United States should be in control of Greenland rather than NATO ally Denmark, renewing tensions in Europe even as the transatlantic military alliance was announcing billions in arms deals at a summit in an attempt to appease the mercurial U.S. leader. Trump called the semi-autonomous island, quote, an important part for the United States, as he repeated the false claim that it's surrounded by Chinese and Russian ships and said he won't let Greenland be threatened. Quote, that should be controlled by the United States, not by Denmark, Trump told reporters during a meeting with a Turkish president in Ankara. The NATO alliance was founded on the principle that its 32 members will defend each other's territory and not threaten to seize it. At the summit, European countries and the alliance's Secretary General Mark Rutte were already working overtime to address another long-standing Trump complaint that European allies do not spend enough on their own defense. Democratic nominee Graham Platner hasn't resigned from the main U.S. Senate race following an allegation of sexual assault, but the succession battle to take his place was already underway on Tuesday. The allegation reported Monday prompted a chorus of calls for Platner to depart the high-stakes race against Republican Senator Susan Collins, which could decide party control of the Senate. Platner's longtime backer, Senator Bernie Sanders, recommended that he step aside. Then Tuesday evening, the Washington Post reported that an ex-girlfriend of Platner's had accused him of removing condoms during sex without her consent. Platner, who has denied all the allegations, has been mum on whether he'll step aside. And the main Democratic Party, charged with creating a process to pick his replacement, hasn't publicly announced their plans. That's left the succession battle to play out in a murky power vacuum. A growing number of candidates are teasing their entry into the race as a fight shapes up between the progressive wing and the establishment camp of the Democratic Party. The LA Times is reporting that a heat wave is set to bake Los Angeles County this week, with temperatures predicted to be 10 to 15 degrees above normal. The National Weather Service issued a heat advisory for non-coastal areas starting at 10 a.m. Tuesday, saying the temperatures are likely to reach 100 degrees or higher across the nation's interior. A heat advisory for inland areas, including downtown Los Angeles, is in effect starting at 10 a.m. Wednesday. The heat wave is being caused by a high-pressure system over the region, said Spencer Fielding, a meteorologist with the National Weather Service in Oxnard. While downtown

0: Los Angeles normally sees temperatures in the mid-70s this time of year. The mercury could reach as close to 90 this week, he said. Wednesday is expected to be the warmest day for most areas, with high temperatures in the mid-80s. Along the coasts, the mid-90s to 102 in the valleys and 105 to 107 in the Antelope Valley, according to the Weather Service. The coasts may cool a couple of degrees Thursday due to a stronger and earlier sea breeze, but the valleys are expected to see little change, and the mountains and far interior may warm a degree or two, forecasters said. In community news, Ciclavia kicks off its 67th car-free open streets event, catalyzing vibrant public spaces, active transportation, and good health. Ciclavia Meet the Hollywoods connects WeHo, Hollywood, and East Hollywood via Santa Monica Boulevard between San Vicente and Highland, Highland between Santa Monica Boulevard and Hollywood Boulevard, and Hollywood Boulevard between Orange and Virgil, Hillhurst, and East Hollywood, welcoming people of all ages and abilities to enjoy this day-long 3.6-mile pop-up park. Always free, participants can enjoy the day by walking, jogging, biking, skating, or simply spectating. 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Participants assume all known and unknown risks of participating in Ciclavia. More information regarding participants' rights can be found at ciclavia.org. 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And those are your headlines for this Wednesday, the 8th of July. Coming up on the front page, finding and keeping a good job isn't as straightforward as it used to be. HR exec Jessica Smith joins us to discuss today's job market, workplace culture, AI, layoffs, and the practical steps that employees can take to build careers that withstand constant change. Before that, you all know what's coming. We're going to be crowning our Black Culture Historian of the Day with a brand new question on the topic of HBCUs that changed America. We want to remind our Black culture historians that we have a new number. That number is 310-330-KJLH. That's 310-330-5554. So please reprogram your phones if you can. We move on to our Black culture historian question of the day on the topic of HBCUs that changed America. With clue number one, he spent much of his career teaching at Tuskegee Institute in Alabama. Clue number two, working alongside Booker T. Washington, he encouraged farmers to rotate crops, improve soil health, and reduce their dependence on cotton. And clue number three, although he's widely associated with peanuts, his greatest contribution was helping poor farmers restore exhausted farmland throughout the South. Who is he? I'll repeat those clues for you. On this scientist that changed agriculture in America and became one of the most influential educators in HBCU history. Clue number one, he spent much of his career teaching at Tuskegee Institute in Alabama. Clue number two, working alongside Booker T. Washington, he encouraged farmers to rotate crops, improve soil health, and reduce their dependence on cotton. And clue number three, although he's widely associated with peanuts, his greatest contribution was helping poor farmers restore exhausted farmland throughout the South. Who is he? 310-330-KJLH. That's 310-330-5554. Bo, we got a straight meet coming up today. Is we not?
1: Yes, we be have stuff do location city.
0: Can has street meet?
1: We talk. Pull up, meet of the street. Wait, what? Okay. Street meets today is in Long Beach on Atlantic and 33rd Street, East 33rd Street, next to Chick-fil-A in the Target parking lot. 1 p.m.-ish today.

0: I will be there with tickets to go check out The Whispers and Atlantic Star at the Saban Theater. Yeah.
1: Steady.
2: Steady rocking all
1: night long. Okay, Bo, he joined me in a song.
0: Yeah.
1: Is that the first song you've ever joined me in?
0: Yes, it is. Because I love The Whispers. They were good dudes. I've had a chance to host for them a few times.
1: Oh, cool.
0: The Whisper got the award at the Taste of Soul last year.
1: Really?
0: The KGLH award at Taste of Soul last year.
1: Man, they were great.
0: Yeah.
1: Those mustaches were
0: immaculate.
1: They needed their own
0: Steve Harvey, eat your heart
1: out. Zip code, yeah, exactly. Okay, so the Street Meet is happening
0: today,
1: in Long Beach.
0: 1 o'clock, Long Beach, Atlantic and East 33rd Street, next to Chick-fil-A. KGLH vehicle will be there. I will be there.
1: Okay.
0: Tickets will be there.
1: Wonderful. All right. Well, we will be back after this to crown our Black Culture Historian of the Day. We'll follow that up with a talk with what happens when the workplace shifts right underneath your feet. And we're all experiencing that to some degree. And our guest today, Miss Jessica Smith, will be here to help us sort all of that out. I'm Dara Star Tucker. 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We'll be back to crown our Black culture historian right after this, where rhythm meets resistance. This is The Front Page.
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0: morning and welcome back to the front page. I am Dara Star Tucker. And we are here this morning, thankful for a sun that we're not seeing yet. If you're, come on, Bo, now. The song that Bo's over here doing the jazz snap. That's not right, Bo. This song isn't really jazz, is it? Do you hear jazz when you hear that song?
1: Yes.
0: You do?
1: Yes.
0: Huh. I don't know. I'm not the best judge of such things. Do you hear jazz on that, Danny? Does that sound like jazz to you?
2: Well, is it? You're a jazz artist. So,
0: but I don't hear that song as jazz. I just hear it as like, I don't know what I hear it as.
1: I'm kind of curious how you're going to categorize that song.
0: It's just kind of poppy. Jazz. Just kind of poppy.
1: Not pop.
2: Big band?
0: Just because of the horns?
2: Yeah.
1: I can go with big band.
2: Yeah.
0: I can see that. I don't know how other people's brains take in that stuff. I don't. I'm just.
1: Well, most of us take it in through our ears.
0: God. I don't know what you do with the film. It just sounds old timey. Is that what it is? It just sounds like something from 50 years ago.
2: I think anything.
1: Jazz.
2: Jazzy.
0: Okay.
2: But I think Anita Baker is jazz, so I'm probably not the person to ask.
0: I mean, nobody can really argue with some of her songs coming off as very, like, kind of smooth.
2: Yeah. There's certain songs, I think you're right, when there's a horn in it. Like, you and I talked about Saving All My Love for You from Whitney Houston.
0: Yeah.
2: I think it's a jazz song.
0: That's very interesting, because there have been jazz artists that have covered that one. They hear that.
2: Right. So,
0: yeah. Bo, are you rolling your eyes?
1: No.
0: What's happening?
1: I
0: don't know how to perceive this look here.
1: There's no look. I promise you.
0: Okay.
1: Nothing.
0: Okay.
1: I'm just setting stuff up.
0: Okay. All right. Well, we are preparing to crown our Black Culture Historian of the Day with a question about HBCUs that changed America. Bo, do you have this one? Danny, you got this one? Y'all got it? You know this one?
1: Yes.
0: Okay.
2: I'll be honest. I didn't hear the clues. I was scrambling trying to get to the phones.
1: Okay. He wasn't paying attention to you.
0: Okay.
1: He said I wasn't listening. Trust me.
0: He was doing his job.
1: You got this one.
0: He was doing his job. Come on now. Clue number one. He spent much of his career teaching at Tuskegee Institute in Alabama. Clue number two, working alongside Booker T. Washington, he encouraged farmers to rotate crops, improving soil health and reducing their dependence on cotton. Clue number three, although he's widely associated with peanuts, his greatest contribution was helping poor farmers restore exhausted farmland throughout the South.
1: Like I said, you got this.
2: Yeah, it's pretty easy.
1: Yeah.
2: Especially clue number three.
0: Yeah, that's it, Bo. Mm-hmm. All right. We're going to the phone lines with Kenny. Kenny, good morning and welcome to the front page.
3: Good morning, good people. Good morning.
0: Good morning. How are you, Kenny?
3: Doing fine. How about yourself?
0: We're doing well this morning.
1: And I'd be so much better if we weren't on speakerphone. Can you take us off speakerphone, please, Kenny?
0: Leave that man alone. We can hear him.
2: Oh, Kenny, he got upset.
1: No, he didn't get upset. He hit the button accidentally.
0: Well,
1: I don't know how you're going to get him to call back.
0: He can call back. He'll call back. Kenny, call us back. You're not going to lose your place in line.
2: Yeah.
0: Because somebody may.
1: Well, I'm sorry. The quality of what it sounds like on the radio.

0: Somebody threw you off your game, Kenny.
1: Kenny, call us back, man. And not on speakerphone, please.
0: And in the meantime, I'm going to yammer about furniture. Can I yammer about furniture for 30 seconds,
2: Kenny? I love that picture. Ooh, look, you saw me post on your picture.
0: Come on, Bo. You're into furniture. Tell me that this is exciting. This is good. Is furniture not interesting to you?
1: Are sneakers interesting to you?
0: A little bit.
1: Exactly.
0: I have a husband who's very much into sneakers, and I listen when he talks about sneakers.
1: Go for it.
0: It gets really detailed. Well, let's take our top of the hour break, and then we'll come back and talk about furniture and sneakers, and hopefully we'll get Kenny back.
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0: Me fear is that Kenny might have lost his place. I'm so sorry, Kenny. We'll try to get you back.
1: You got to give him a chance to call in.
0: Well, we've got full phone lines.
1: Well, I mean,
0: it's not really.
1: Just tell the person we're waiting. We need a line open.
0: Well,
1: not being mean.
0: That.
2: I think that Kenny lost his place in lines. Way to go. You step out of line.
1: He didn't step out of line. He hung up the phone accidentally, but
2: he was fine. You know, somebody told him to touch the phone for no reason. He was fine.
1: Next time, I'm just going to let it sound like crap on the radio. Sorry.
2: He was fine. And in his defense, I don't think he was on speakerphone when I answered the phone. I think because he was listening through our nonsense, and
1: like
2: then he put it on speakerphone.
1: Your defense. That sounds like more you not telling him not to be on speakerphone.
2: He wasn't on speakerphone when he called. So, well, in his defense.
0: It's okay. Well, Kenny will get, he'll get another chance to win, hopefully.
2: He will.
0: Call us back tomorrow, Kenny. So anyway, about my furniture. No, I...
2: back to what's important.
0: I want to say really quickly. I'm going to put up a little video that summarizes what I did yesterday in the she-shed. I'm doing a new thing where I'm mixing and matching nightstands. And then creating a cohesive look between them.
2: I saw that you did that successfully, I see, with the...
0: I did a pair.
2: I don't know what color those are.
0: They're like sage green. It's like a sage green pair, yeah. And I created bases for them. And I feel like people aren't quite excited enough that I was able to build bases, but this is my new thing now. I'm building bases for furniture.
2: Pretty amazing. You could take two pieces of furniture that look nothing alike.
0: Right.
2: And make them similar in a lot of ways.
0: Yeah.
2: Not exactly alike, but very similar.
0: I call them sisters and not twins. And so I'm doing this with a new pair, and I'm finding a new technique for removing the bases. And so I'm really excited. I'm going to share that today. So that's all I wanted to say. I didn't want to nerd out.
2: It's pretty fantastic. I got to give it to you. From where you started.
0: I know.
2: To where you are. It's only been what? Has it been? Is it been a year?
0: It's really just been since probably December.
2: It's pretty amazing.
0: Killing myself in the she shed. I've got carpal tunnel. Tennis elbow. I'm going to injure myself with the miter saw. It's bad.
2: The life of a carpenter.
0: But yeah, we're gonna let these callers through. If y'all can tell me who they are, I need the information. I'm really not trying to ignore them. Okay, there they are. There they are. There they be. They worked really hard to get through. So we're gonna check in with Donna. Good morning, Donna, and welcome to the front page.
4: Welcome. Thank you, Kenny.
0: Well, say thank you, Bo. No, it wasn't even Kenny. Thanks to Bo.
4: Oh,
0: I know you
4: thank
0: didn't mean
4: you,
0: to
4: Bo.
0: Do it, Bo. But we're all blaming you this morning. I'm sorry, Bo. I know you were trying. You were trying to make good radio. I know it was coming from a good place.
1: I'm getting scolded for doing my job.
0: It was coming from a good place.
1: It's a good?
0: But
1: nothing.
0: But you know, Kenny, poor Kenny. He got left out in the rain. I'm sorry, Kenny.
2: He's over there punching air right now.
4: Yeah.
2: Donna's like,
0: oh, poor guy.
2: That's not your problem, Kenny.
0: Y'all don't be putting us on speakerphone. That's just a lesson, you know?
1: Whenever you call into a radio station, you do not talk on speakerphone.
0: And make sure and don't have the radio up in the background either. Don't have your radio. We know you want to hear yourself, but when you get on the air, turn your radio
1: down.
0: Yes,
1: there is a delay. What you hear at your house is... like 8 or 15 seconds delay.
0: Yeah.
1: So no speakerphone, no radio in the background.
0: Right.
1: That simple.
0: Donna knows the rules.
4: Yeah.
0: That's why Donna's here.
4: I know. And I think because you're listening to the radio on your phone and you're probably, you know, like me, I'm, you know, usually getting dressed in the morning. Mm. So I put it on speakerphone. But when I pick it up, I take it off.
0: Yeah.
4: Because I know.
0: Yeah, you got to. You know the rules, though, Donna. So you're a pro. Yeah, you're a pro. And this one's, I'm sure, an easy one for you. What do you have for us, Donna?
4: George Washington
0: Carver. George Washington Carver.

0: Japanese. That was
1: key. That is underhand slow pitch right there.
0: It is. Yes. Yeah. We need those every once in a while.
2: Super easy.
0: Yeah. My family, I think I've said this before, my father used to take us, so we lived in Tulsa, Oklahoma, and we moved to Detroit, Michigan in the mid-80s, and we would drive up to Detroit. And in Missouri, when you go through Missouri, I'm trying to remember the name of the tiny little town, but they have a museum. There are a couple of museums I've learned for George Washington Carver. One of them, I think, is in Arizona, and then one is in Missouri, but we spent some time at the George Washington Carver Museum. Wow. In Missouri growing up. We visited there multiple times.
1: Trump didn't shut those down? Mm-hmm. The DEI Museum. He didn't shut those down.
0: Goodness gracious. No. Have you heard George Washington Carver's voice, Donna?
2: Yeah, he had a really squeaky, funny voice. Like, who has that voice? Somebody else has that kind of voice, yeah.
0: Truman Capote, I think. But he was it's a very sad thing, but I think he was castrated early on, and which is the reason that his voice turned out that way.
2: Oh, my goodness.
0: In his youth, yeah. So, yeah, sad, kind of a morbid fact, I guess, about George Washington Carver. But, yeah, they had
1: thanks,
0: audio.
1: Sorry, we appreciate that information. Thank you so much.
0: They had audio clips at the museum that they would play, and he sounded like, not even like a child, but like, I don't know, not even like a woman, but just very strange.
2: No, yeah. Just a strange voice. You know, because a lot of people tell me I have a deep voice, mm-hmm. right? And I used to get highly, insulted, right? But then I turned it around. It's my superpower, because when I'm on the phone with customer service and they're like, yes, sir. You know, sometimes I correct them. Sometimes I say, not sir, ma'am, right?
0: Yeah.
2: And but sometimes I use it to my advantage.
0: You can. There's nothing wrong with sounding a bit authoritative as a woman. That is a superpower.
1: We appreciate you, Dawn. Thank you so much.
0: Oh,
2: oh wait. You know what?
1: I kid.
0: We gotta find a Dawn song.
1: Oh, Dawn. Nah, that don't work. It's got to be a full Dawn.
0: Are there any Dawn songs? There are no songs about Dawn.
1: Yeah, I'm asking you. Are there any Dawn songs?
0: I don't know of any songs about Dawn. Yeah. It's Dawn right there.
2: Dawn is something else. Like a mobster.
0: A mobster, yeah.
2: I don't know.
0: Yeah, exactly. Well, Donna, you have been crowned our Black Culture Historian of the Day. So wear your crown proudly. Did we do our Donna song? Does that count?
2: No, you didn't do it.

0: bum. I had a girl, and Donna was her name. Boom, boom, boom, boom.
1: There you go.
0: Okay. You satisfied, Donna?
2: And you, yes, and you know Bo is rolling his
0: yes,
2: eyes.
0: Yes, he is.
1: He always does what he's saying at his phone.
0: No, no, you, it was there was eye rolling. Bo, you don't even know when you're rolling your eyes. Look, I'm convinced. You have no idea when you're doing that.
1: I just think you guys are just saying compulsory. It because it sounds good.
0: No, no, when we first started singing, no, it happened. It
1: no,
0: happened, Bo.
1: I looked there, looked no, at you guys, looked at my phone.
0: It happened.
3: We're watching a guy on that Harmony, too.
0: Harmonies were on point.
3: Yes. That was probably our best one.
0: Yeah, I think it was. Mm. I think it was. Patting ourselves on the back. Pat myself.
2: Beautiful.
0: All right, Donna.
2: Beautiful.
0: You have been crowned our Black Culture Historian of the Day. Wear your crown proudly. Thank you for calling this morning, yeah. Donna, and you have a great morning.
2: You didn't ask me which number.
0: Oh, yes. 17. Yes, yes, yes. What number is this for you, Donna?
2: Now, real quick, I'm going to be like probably Ernesto at 25. I'm probably going to just, you know, kind of not calling. Calling
0: okay.
2: In, you know, kind of semi-retire.
0: Okay.
2: So 8 more and then we'll see.
0: Oh, wow. So what number is this? I'm not doing my math this morning. It's too early for math.
2: 17.
0: Ooh. Do you have your coasters, Donna?
2: Yeah.
0: You going to wait till you get to your 20? Okay.
2: Yeah.
0: Okay. That sounds good. Yeah. All right, Donna. Well, good to talk to you this morning. These talks have become more extensive.
2: Thank you.
0: Every day. All right. Have a good one, Donna.
2: You too. Bye-bye.
0: All right.
3: I love it. I think you're creating a coaster community, if you will. And I think it's fantastic.
0: They will have the most exclusive KJLH promo material, I think, that exists. You're like, man, no, we have the exclusive
3: yes.
0: front page. You have to earn this one. So,
3: and shout out to Ray. I literally just followed her on IOMG.
0: Did
3: I
0: you?
3: Love it. I mean, today I just followed her.
0: That chick is blowing up. How about there are people, like high-powered people, that are discovering

0: her earrings and they're starting to do lives where they're like telling people about her and driving like, I mean, hundreds of sales. So she's like going crazy right now trying to keep up with all the business that's being thrown her way. Yeah, she's showing us what is happening. All this happening on TikTok. TikTok is a huge community for like almost like the home shopping network type stuff. Where people get on there and sell stuff and they're blowing her up. So yeah, OMG, I love your earrings on Instagram and on TikTok. She's like, she's doing the thing.
1: Yeah, she's doing it.
0: She really is.
1: And so. The coasters, no disrespect. I know Ray's listening right now. I did not think those coasters would be that great.
0: She said to tell, what did she say to tell you? She said, screw you, this is what she said. Can I say that on the air?
1: In so many words.
0: When you said that you were surprised at the quality of the coasters.
1: I thought it was going to be like, you know, Dollar Tree coasters written in crayon or something. Just like K-J-L-H.
0: No, those coasters are, they're really cool.
1: Like really, really cool.
0: Yeah, and I think she's going to be at the Women's Health Expo. So excited about it. Well, coming up on the front page, the workplace is changing at a pace that few people have experienced before. Layoffs, artificial intelligence, shifting expectations, and economic uncertainty are forcing workers to rethink their careers. Jessica Smith, a former HR leader at Amazon and Meta, joins us to discuss what employers are really looking for, how workplace culture is evolving, and what employees can do to position themselves for long-term success. Before that, we're going to hear from our spotlight artist again today, Miss Gladys Knight, my favorite Motown, aside from Stevie. This is "You're the Best Thing That's Ever Happened to Me." It's easy to think of Gladys Knight as simply one of the greatest voices in soul music, and she is. But her career is also one of remarkable consistency. I mean, it's crazy. She had hits in the 60s. She was having hits when we were kids, too. Beginning as a child performer, she spent decades scoring hit after hit without ever losing the emotional honesty that made audiences reconnect with her. Released in 1974, "You're the Best Thing That Ever Happened to Me" became another top five hit and became one of the signature recordings in a catalog that was filled with classics. This is Gladys Knight and the Pips with "You're the Best Thing That Ever Happened to Me." 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I'm Dara Starr Tucker. Stay with us. The front page continues after this. Culture, clarity, and community, all here on the front page.

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0: Good morning and welcome back to The Front Page. I am Dara Starr Tucker, and we are here this morning preparing to have a conversation with Miss Jessica Smith. I told her thank you for having a simple name. It always helps me in the morning. Thank you, Jessica. I didn't have to ask you about pronunciations this morning. Jessica Smith is a seasoned human resources executive with more than 13 years of experience, and she offers timely solutions-driven insight into today's evolving job market. Having led HR initiatives at major global companies, including Amazon, Meta, and others, Jessica brings firsthand perspective on how economic uncertainty and organizational change are impacting both employees and employers. Most recently, just serving as Director of Global Diversity and People Experiences at Meta, she's developed and implemented strategies centered on resilience, inclusion, and psychological safety in high-performance, fast-changing environments. Jessica's global experience spanning the U.S. and Europe, combined with her bilingual international MBA from IESE and business school and a background in finance from Hampton University, allows her to speak to workplace trends through both a human and business lens. Her expertise is particularly relevant as organizations and workers alike navigate ongoing disruption across industries. So welcome once again, Jessica Smith, to The Front Page.
1: Thank you, Dara. Thanks for having me.
0: Thank you for joining us. Well, Jessica, headlines tell us the economy is doing one thing, but workers are often feeling something different. What are you seeing on the ground?
1: Yeah, so definitely seeing something different. Mm-hmm. So uncertainty is a short answer. So what we're seeing right now is that a lot of times right now, the workplace is focused on developing, thinking about how to work more efficiently with AI solutions, and we're not spending a lot of time preparing the workforce itself for the new skills that they'll need in the future.
0: Mm. And what are those skills, Jessica? What are some of those skills? And there are a lot of conflicting opinions about AI and its place in our future. Mm-hmm. Obviously, this is something we're being told that we cannot resist, we cannot avoid. What types of skills are you seeing that are going to be necessary moving forward in this new reality that we're in with AI?
1: Yeah, the easiest way to think about, Dara, would be the skills that make us uniquely human. So, discernment, judgment, it's like taking all your experience and then being able to take decisions with a super intelligent tool, but that doesn't know everything and doesn't have work experience and is not human. Mm-hmm. So a lot of those soft skills come into play. Leadership is another really big one. Mm-hmm. Leaders will need to be able to lead in different ways and set vision, whereas before some of the experience that you had and those hard skills were really important. The soft skills are really going to be the things that we're leaning into in the future to make us successful.
0: Yeah. And I don't know. I think in this new reality that we're in, having a trade would be more important than ever. I was just talking earlier in the break. I don't know if you heard before you came on about, I'm learning to restore furniture and my neighbors pass by and kind of watch and, they'll chat me up about things. And I think for a lot of people, it's just unusual to see folks dealing in the trades and learning to work with their hands. Do you feel that those types of occupations and careers are going to become more important moving forward?
1: Yeah, they're

0: It'll become super important. And really, I would say, you bring up a good point. Learn a trade, and I would say any new skill, like fill in that blank, because really right now we have a unique opportunity to learn things faster, start new businesses, create new streams of income. And so because we have access to this super intelligent, if we use it correctly, we can use it to be able to start new things and create new streams. So I think the trades are going to be important, but also just any other way you find to create new streams of income, because there is uncertainty, right? About there'll be lots of jobs that are created in the future, but then we'll also lose some, and we don't know what those are yet. So I think any ways you can create streams of income are important. So start selling some of those things
1: You know what? I'm trying. I'm still at the
0: that
1: stage where I'm doing too much. I saw a creator who is actually doing really well in that field. She's making a lot of money. She's like, "Yeah, I spent the first year experimenting with too many different techniques and trying too many things." She's like, "Now I've streamlined my process." And so right now I'm just having fun with it. But yeah, at some point I got to figure out how to make more money than I'm spending on it. I agree.
0: making.
1: But would you say that companies, though, Jessica, have fundamentally

0: future skills of the workforce. And so what we tell leaders is we are now in a new era of a technology that we haven't had access to before in the mainstream, but at the same time, we're hiring the same person. So I do see companies still looking for that deep expertise in a certain area. You know, like I'll see job descriptions that are saying, like, you know, maybe you're looking for someone in finance and healthcare. You want someone that comes from a healthcare background, has done A, B, and C. And the reality is that you need someone that's agile, that can learn quickly, that can have the ability to think alongside, right, the super intelligent tool and make sense of it and improve their work and work more efficiently. So it is something that companies are, on average, what we're seeing is reframing HR behind the curve. But of course, this will catch up.
1: And what areas are you seeing? What fields are you seeing in this kind of new AI future that are going to be solid, I guess? What fields would you think would be enhanced by AI, and what should we be looking to for growth in this new reality?
0: Yeah, so eventually it will touch almost all roles, right? That any job that uses a computer essentially will be impacted. It doesn't have to be in a bad way. So like, what we're seeing is, and what we're likely to see is that, and what we're inviting clients is that a lot of the skills that are repeatable, that tend to, the ones you do where you're like, oh, I'm gonna put on music and just zone in and do this thing because it's repetitive,
1: right?
0: A lot of times those are the tasks that get automated or will be automated. And so you should think, what I always recommend to our clients and people, our colleagues, is that think about today, how do you automate your job? Like, what are the parts of your job that are repeatable? If you find yourself clicking the same button every day, if you find yourself spending hours going through your emails every day, if you, the things that right now pull a whole bunch of your time, think about how do I automate that myself? And you can ask it, by the way. You can just go in the cloud and say, how do I automate this task? And it'll start to get you there. And then what you'll find is that you've got more time to think. And so likely the next version of your job is still there, because there's some parts that just cannot be automated. But then there'll be some other version, which is, now how do I think differently about how I partner with other people within the organization and do the next level work, which is most likely much more thinking than doing.
1: We are talking this morning with Ms. Jessica Smith. She brings a firsthand perspective on how economic uncertainty and organizational change are impacting both employees and employers. You can find her online. She has a website called reframinghr.com. That's reframinghr.com. You can find her on Instagram as well at leadershiplessons_from_life. I'll say that again. That's leadershiplessons_from_life. And Jessica, I want to ask you, I mean, there are a lot of people who are out there in the job market right now doing their best to present themselves in a way that's going to cause them to stand out from other applicants. It can be maddening, you know, to be out there and in the fray, especially when employers now, the way that jobs are posted, they're receiving resumes from all over the country, all over the world, and you're competing with sometimes hundreds of people, sometimes thousands of people for a position. Yes. What would you say is one mistake that job seekers consistently make that would keep them from getting the interview?
0: Yeah, I would say trying to, you know, match their profile exactly to the job description in the current moment. So typically is what's happening right now is that there's a job description posted. Everyone takes a job description. They go upload that into ChatGPT or some other tool, and they ask it to take the resume and make it such that it is, will get picked up, right, by the system. And so basically you've got tons of people who look the same applying for the same job. And so what I would be thinking about is, how do you stand out? And you can absolutely do that part of your connecting your resume, and right, you want to make sure you get those keywords in there. And so when, if you do put it in ChatGPT, which is smart, say, hey, I want to pull keywords, but keep my voice. Hey, I want to pull keywords, but then

0: grab, let's use these examples, right, from my actual life and experience and these data points such that I stand out even more. Mm-hmm. And so I would definitely say don't lose your voice would mm-hmm. be the short answer, and make sure that you're still uniquely you when you're applying.
1: Yeah. I mean, it's just, I guess, a reflection of the fact that I have not really been out there in the job market for quite some time. Before I started radio, I was a singer for years. And so I've kind of been out of that 9-to-5 game for a while. But I would imagine that mm-hmm. traditional resumes maybe are becoming a little bit less important than they used to be. Is that the case?
0: Well, they're still important because you have to use them as you upload them. But definitely, definitely, people are starting to look the same on paper. And then you've also, right, you've also got the issue where people are, there are a lot of scammers, right? Mm-hmm. So also companies now are struggling to understand who's a human, who's not a human. So it's never been easier to apply. But then also at the same time, from a company perspective, it's never been harder to go through the pile.
1: Right. Right. I'm sure. Now, I want to ask you about a term called quiet quitting, which I'm sure you're familiar with. Quiet quitting and even quiet firing. Can you explain those terms to us?
0: Yeah, sure. So quiet quitting would be when essentially you've got someone coming to work every day, showing up on time, likely. Like they're not jumping out as a problem, but mm-hmm. they're also not jumping out as a star. They're likely doing their work, but on average, and essentially they're spending some of their day or looking for a job, or maybe they're not looking, but they're just not creating enough noise to be seen. Mm-hmm. But they're not engaged. So from a company perspective, they're not creating extra value for the company. Mm-hmm. And from the person perspective, they probably have some free time on their hands.
1: So they're kind of on their way out the door, but they're not really making a big issue of it.
0: Exactly. Exactly. Or they could just not even be out the door, but they could just be sitting there getting paid. Huh. But at the same time, not making a big noise. And so you've got this part of organizations, like this huge middle layer where you've got, you know, 10% are typically speaking are superstars, 20% actually, or you have typically superstars, 10% you typically have are underperforming. And then you've got this huge middle 70%. And so it's really, it can be, depending on how large the organization is, kind of easy to sit in that middle and not create a lot of noise. And so sometimes people do that when they maybe are going through something in life, or maybe they actually want to find a new job, or maybe they just want free time and want to go under the radar. But that is typically what you see with quiet quitting.
1: Mm. And is quiet firing, is that a thing too? This is a new term for
0: quiet
1: me.
0: Quiet firing, yeah. So it could be. It could be. So what happens with quiet firing is that it's not an official term that companies use, but the reality is that if you've got people that are quiet quitting, right, your organization, if they've got a lot of data and they're able to understand that you're being less productive than you were before, they might, in fact, be making plans to not fire you, but challenge you and see if you are able to perform at a different level. And so it's typically not that quiet. Like somebody will tell you, hey, we're going to put you on this plan, right? And see if you are able to be more productive. So typically you will know about it. But that is what a lot of times people refer to as quiet firing.
1: Yeah. 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You can also find her on Instagram at leadershiplessons_from_life. That's leadershiplessons_from_life on Instagram. We're going to take a brief break and come back with more of our conversation with Ms. Jessica Smith after this. We'll talk about diversity initiatives, and we'll talk about dealing with layoffs, Jessica. And you mentioned emotional intelligence already. I'd like to ask you a little bit more about that. And then how young workers are approaching their careers versus older generations. So

0: We'll take a break and come back with more of our conversation with Jessica Smith right after this. 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I'm Dara Starr Tucker, and this is The Front Page, back with more of our convo with Jessica Smith right after this.
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and welcome back to The Front Page. I am Dara Starr Tucker, and we are here this morning talking with Ms. Jessica Smith, who is a seasoned human resources executive with more than 13 years of experience. She's offering timely solutions-driven insight into today's evolving job market. She has worked with Amazon. 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She's done some high-level consulting, and thankfully she's bringing her expertise here today to help us here on The Front Page. 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Jessica is encouraging us to start to bring our insight and our experience and our humanity to our jobs as we're facing growing threats from AI and all sorts of things. There have been layoffs in the tech industry and many other industries, and we're having to, of course, learn how to shift and make those adjustments in real time. You can find Jessica online. 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You can find her also on Instagram at leadershiplessons_from_life. leadershiplessons_from_life. And that's on Instagram. Well, I was reading your bio, Jessica, and it sounded to me like the work that you have done with companies like Amazon and Meta really has leaned a lot towards this sort of diversity, diversity, equity, and inclusion. As we know, coming down from on high, these kinds of programs are not in favor at all with the federal government right now. A lot of people, particularly a lot of Black women, have faced job insecurity, have lost jobs. We heard something like 3

0: 300 or 400,000 black women had lost jobs in the first few months of the Trump administration. So these diversity initiatives with a lot of companies are facing political challenges, legal challenges. How do organizations adapt and continue their commitment to diversity without putting themselves under legal threat?
1: Yeah. So first, Dara, I would say, you know, diversity is good for business in the sense that the more diverse thought, diverse ways of thinking you have an organization, the more productive the organization is going to be. And that's what all the research says. So what we've been encouraging Reframing HR, our clients to do is focus on belonging, because also people want to feel like they can find their people, let's say, at work. And so continue to invest in those areas of belonging. If you just think about, if you bring a whole bunch of different people together, what makes them feel like they are one team and can work together and be most productive was when they really feel like they can understand each other. And so, you know, it doesn't need to be diversity, really, and inclusion should be something baked into every single thing we do every day. And so making sure that the workplace reflects that. And so we see a lot of organizations still investing in those employee resource groups. They don't need to be exclusive. Like, for example, maybe a women's organization within a company doesn't need to be exclusive to women, could be allies, absolutely welcome in that group. But just ensuring that they include everyone into those initiatives is the way I've seen companies navigate it best.
0: Yeah. You mentioned earlier skills that folks could focus in on in this new kind of shifting landscape where AI is becoming much more prominent. And you used a term, emotional intelligence, that I kind of wanted to probe a little bit further with you, Jessica. How important is that in today's changing job market? I mean, it's the thing that kind of distinguishes us from software. It's the thing that distinguishes us from AI. How important is that going to be going forward, developing that emotional intelligence? And first of all, how would you define emotional intelligence, and how important is it going forward?
1: Yeah, very important is a short answer. It's kind of going back to what I was saying before, the most important skills in the future are the ones that make us most human. And so emotional intelligence, the easiest way to think about it is it's really that going back to that discernment. And so when you see a situation or you have to approach a particular case at work, you know, being able to understand the viewpoint of the other person, of the other people, to then be able to express yourself or your views in a way that everybody can understand, and you can't influence people.
0: Yeah.
1: And so it is going to be absolutely key, because influencing, again, is another skill that makes you uniquely human. So I would definitely say, you know, if you're out there and you're thinking, if you find yourself saying a lot, they don't understand me, you probably are not using your emotional intelligence in a way that's helping you to influence and get people to do what you want them to do. And so what I would say is, you know, take some time to be, it will take some self-critical and also self-reflection to think that, okay, first, I'm not always, I could be right and still understand the point of view of the other and share my point of view in a way they can understand it. And so it's just a muscle that you need to build in every conversation. And if you find yourself constantly on the defensive, you probably need to take a step back and think about the other point of view.
0: Yeah. And that's kind of a good life lesson in general, I think.
1: Yeah.
0: Yeah. It goes beyond the workplace.
1: Transcends work.
0: It actually does. I've had a lesson in that myself this week that I will not get into, but yeah, I fully understand that. We've been talking a little bit this week. We had a conversation earlier this week where we talked a little bit about Danny, about your sons. Our producer, Danny Morrison, has sons that work in the tech industry. They work in the gaming industry. And it's just amazing how the landscape has changed, how the younger generation, Danny has thankfully, has been honest enough to tell us that he had concerns about his sons getting into a certain line of work and had to kind of sit back and watch the way that they navigated their way through that. And he's learned mm-hmm. by watching them exactly how the landscape is shifting right now in 2026 and the different types of careers that are beginning to become safety nets for the younger generation.

0: How are they navigating this changing economy? Are they using instinct to get through this? And is it as scary for them as it is for us to watch how quickly things are changing?
1: Yeah, so it's a really interesting one because there are two camps that we're seeing emerge with the younger generation. So one is absolutely going after looking for those new areas that are coming to fruition. But then there's another that actually is concerned about AI and its effects and on actually the earth. Mm-hmm. And so a lot of the consumption of water and things of that nature. So there are concerns around that. And then the other concern, stepping out of that for a second, is my concern, is that where I see is I see organizations starting to, remember I was talking about earlier, a lot of the tasks that are repeatable, or maybe you had to analyze something, those are the ones getting automated first. Well, those were a lot of the jobs that people enter into in an entry level coming out of school. They're coming into jobs that are typically repeatable and can be analyzed and can be automated. Mm-hmm. And so I'm seeing a lot of organizations divest from some of their programs that are designed for college students, mm-hmm. or people leaving college. Mm-hmm. And so I do think that we're going to have if companies continue to do that, I'm concerned we're going to have a huge gap in leadership capability, because leadership capability, you build that over time. And so by leading, by making mistakes, right, things that we did when we were younger then make us these better leaders into the future. And so companies have to continue to invest into those programs. And then for the students, what I would say is absolutely, like, all back to those human skills, like, it's going to take you more than it did before, right? So just applying online is not going to be enough. You're going to need to get out there. You're going to need to network. You're going to need to meet people in the industry and do more things in person, mm-hmm. than probably we did before.
0: Yeah. We are talking this morning to Jessica Smith. She is an expert in HR. She's a seasoned human resources executive, 13 years experience in human resources. She has worked with Amazon. She has worked as a consultant with Meta. And she's talking this morning about timely solutions-driven insights into today's evolving job market. She brings a firsthand perspective on how economic uncertainty and organizational change are impacting both employees and employers. And I want to talk to you about that uncertainty, Jessica. I mean, we've all gotten to the point at various jobs where I would imagine most of us, where, you know, we could see the writing on the wall. We knew that things were shifting. They were changing for whatever reason. Maybe an employer had lost faith in you. Maybe the company was reorganizing and it was changing and it really had nothing to do with us. What signals should a person be looking out for that would suggest that their organization might be headed towards, you know, some major shakeup or change?
1: Yeah. So the first signal is definitely a hiring freeze. So if your organization says, hey, we're not going to hire anyone else, and that's typically a thing that they say publicly. So, and there could be a billion reasons that they say that is the reason. And it could be multiple, it could be multi-pronged. But definitely if there is a hiring freeze coming, there is likely some change that's going to be brewing. It doesn't necessarily mean people may lose their role, but you could be changing jobs. It could be reorganizing. So that's to be the first signal. The second one would be major project stalling. So if you are working on something, a major project, all of a sudden it gets paused, it gets stalled. You know, maybe the client pulls out. There's some kind of change in investment. That probably also could mean that, or there's something being reorganized, or, you know, or the client, you lost the client, so maybe you don't need the same amount of people. That could be another signal. And then finally, you know, likely if the organization's like, hey, we need everybody into the office on this one day, or nobody can be out in these days. That typically also is the third signal that there's probably a communication coming. Mm-hmm. And so you'll want to be on the lookout for that. Now, even with all those things, it doesn't mean you should panic and run and find a new job and all the things, right? Because you don't know if you specifically are impacted. And this is definitely not the job market or the economy in which you want to go run to another place.

0: just because of uncertainty, because wherever you're going to, there will also be uncertainty there as well. And typically
1: you'd be out of the frying pan and into the fire.
0: Exactly. In an organization where you don't know anybody, you don't have all the history, you know, of job work experience that you had before, all your reputation, and you just don't know, right, what their strategy is going to be. Mm-hmm. So you don't need to panic. But those are the signals you should be aware of.
1: Yeah. What advice would you give someone who is maybe feeling a lot of this uncertainty? They're feeling uncertainty just in their personal finances and, you know, the economics, you know, of our country in general, but they're afraid to leave their job. They're afraid to make a change. What advice would you give someone who is just, they're feeling frozen and maybe stuck?
0: Yeah, I would say think about everything you can own to change your situation and then own it. So, you know, if you're sitting in the role and you are afraid to leave, which is fair, right? Like, it is not a moment where you want to jump. Like, you need to, it needs to be like a solid reason to want to make a change, like I was saying before. But if you're in that situation, what can you own? So what are you scared about? Are you scared that your job will be taken away because it gets automated? Then automate it yourself and then figure out what's the next job that you should be doing. What are the next skills? Make yourself more efficient. You know, find your next way to add value to the organization. If you've already done that, then what about your personal life? Right, you've got access to a super computer, essentially. Mm-hmm. So, and knowledge. And so, what can you do in your personal life to create another stream of income so that you're not concerned? You can take some of the pressure off your finances. Can you start a new business? Can you learn a new trade and then sell the things? It doesn't have to be something that makes millions of dollars. You just need another income. And so, that's why I want to focus on personal life and just think about it more broadly. You know, where can you own something? Wherever you can own, take the agency. There's always something you can do. And so figure out what those things are and do them.
1: Yeah. I have a sister who just completed a master's degree. Really proud of her, but she's actually planning to go back to school already. She just finished her master's. So going back to school to go get another degree. And I'm just thinking in this day and age, you know, is there a point of diminishing returns in terms of education? A lot of folks are really foregoing that altogether. I have nieces and nephews, many of whom have not even really bothered with a college education because the landscape has changed so much, because so much of our because so much of the job market now is shifting to online careers that really don't necessarily require a degree. Are you seeing any trends in terms of education and how often, because in my generation, that was kind of the goal. You went to college. Mm-hmm. That was expected.
0: Yeah.
1: If you could, and if you couldn't, then it was, you know, you just did what you could, but it was definitely desirable to go to school. I'm seeing that really change, I feel like, with this generation. How are you seeing the landscape shift in terms of higher education being a necessity?
0: Yeah. So definitely we're seeing that it's definitely shifting and changing. Now at the same time, you know, I started the call saying that this is a moment where things that make us uniquely human are most important, and learning agility is one of the future skills. So you should be thinking about, in any generation, how do I become an agile learner? How do I learn quickly? And then what am I that I'm trying to learn? We have to think that, yes, we have access to super intelligence, but somebody has to create it. Somebody has to create the intelligence. Somebody has to make it smarter, keep it up with it. Somebody's got to solve for all the other adverse things that it can create, right? Like I talked about with the earth and solving some of the other things downstream that it creates. There will be a lot of new jobs into the future. And so to access those, we need to be agile learners, whatever that means for you. So the college degree is still 100% a really important tool. Because also too, critical thinking is another one of the future skills. And so, you know, it doesn't have to, you know, even if you're thinking, I don't want to pursue a college degree, you should be thinking about, then what should I be learning and how? Then I can get skills like critical thinking, because you have to think alongside the tool. And so you don't

0: know what you don't know, meaning you're not going to ask it all the same questions. And just because you have additional, like, the tool gives you confidence because it's like hyping you up essentially, right? It's telling you it was a great idea. So it gives you extra confidence, but it cannot give you competence. And so it's really important that you educate yourself.
1: Yeah, I think with AI, I think we've all found our particular uses for it. It definitely can be helpful in a lot of ways, but I kind of feel for this current generation in that, you know, we came up at a time when we didn't have it and we had to learn how to write a resume. We had to learn how to write a cover letter. We had to learn how to write emails that, you know, to communicate with our coworkers in ways that were human. And we had to develop, as you were saying, emotional intelligence and critical thinking skills. And we had to do all of this in an era before, you know, these large language models could do it for us. Are you concerned for this current generation that they have not had the opportunity to develop these skills before now that being outsourced to AI?
0: Not in that way, because I think those things, you know, we're all not great writers, right? Like, to be honest, and we all see things from our view, and the beauty of asking like a ChatGPT to write an email that's difficult is that you can tell it, hey, I want this to sound like I care. I want this to come be empathetic, right? You can tell it the adjective that you're looking for the tone to have. And so I do think in some ways it'll help be helpful. I think it's really going to be helpful to a lot of people. Like if you're introverted, right, and it's not easy for you to communicate, all those things are going to be helped. Now, at the same time, that discernment and judgment it comes back into play because you have to be able to then take what it says and put in your own words, right? And discern, is that right? Should I send it that way? Are those the right adjectives? And those things you don't get from writing the email. You get it from sending an email and then it backfiring and you have to deal with the consequences and then you're learning. So I don't think it will stop that process because everybody will still make mistakes that you'll learn from. But my walkaway advice would be don't protect your voice, right? Don't let AI be your author of everything you do, of everything in your life, and every way you talk. Protect your voice.
1: 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That's leadershiplessons_from_life. And Jessica, in the closing couple of moments of this conversation, can you help to maybe just do a little bit of a myth busting for us? What are some myths about the workplace that people still believe that just aren't true or aren't true anymore?
0: I would say one is kind of taking it back to, because this one comes up a lot now, where people think, oh, AI is going to take my job. So that's a myth in the sense that, you know, your role itself has multiple facets to it. And there'll be some things that it can do and some things that it cannot. And so if you're proactive, you can, even in this new era, protect your role. So that would be number one. Two would be, and this one, you know, is I hear this one a lot. Not everyone's out to get you. So sometimes right now, business is hard, right? We've got a new technology that's disrupting the market. It's in a huge hype cycle. So companies think that they're behind, but nobody's ahead. The economy is not doing great. There's every day we have new policy changes. So organizations and leaders are dealing with a lot. And so everything is, you know, everybody's not looking out to get you.

0: the business is hard. It's a hard landscape at this moment. And then finally, I would say, you know, this is a time where we should be investing in others. So investing in ourselves and investing in others. And so, you know, a myth on that front would be, hey, to look out for myself. Absolutely. But it's also a time, again, to be deeply human. And how can you invest in other people? How can you mentor them? How can you help a college student get a new job? Like, how can we lean into each other that make us deeply human? Because now is the moment.
1: Well, thank you, Jessica Smith, for your insight and for your reassurance, really, that maybe the future is not quite as bleak as some people may see it. And we need experts like you to kind of help us navigate these uncertain times. So we appreciate you spending some time with us this morning. Jessica, thank you for being here.
0: Yeah, thanks, Sarah. Thanks for having me.
1: Yeah. You can find Jessica Smith online at reframinghr.com. That's reframinghr.com. You can find her on Instagram at leadershiplessons_from_life on Instagram. leadershiplessons_from_life. Thank you once again, Jessica, for being with us this morning. And Bo, you've got a street meet. We want to shout it out before we get out of here this morning.
2: 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Tickets to The Whispers and Atlantic Star at the Saban Theater in Beverly Hills. 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
1: 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Got a special guest coming up tomorrow. You're definitely going to want to tune in. Thank you for turning to the front page where our stories live and our voices lead. Stay tuned for the Steve Harvey Morning Show with Ade Lamar. I'm Dara Starr Tucker. Until tomorrow, stay loud and stay lifted.
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1: But Sister Odell, Abraham and Solomon, they had multiple wives.
0: You leave the Bible out this.
1: Stating the facts.
0: Hey, okay. Hey, watch yourself. You just rang the bell. Don't get yourself back in there. Yeah?
2: No, you did not.
0: You don't go and drag up nothing in the Old Testament, try to use it as an example. You close to God now. You ought to know better. Your daddy was a preacher and everything. You can ring my bell. Ring the bell.
2: Really, Sister Odell?
0: Ding-a-ling-a-ling.
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0: Hey, good morning, L.A. It's time to get your day started with the best. That's right. It's the Steve Harvey Morning Show. And here's Adele Lamar to keep you updated locally. What's happening, girl?
5: Well, good morning, Steve. Good morning, everyone. Happy... Is it Wednesday already?
6: Okay.
5: All right. We are there. Look, family, we've got some stories that we're working on. Looks like the FDA has okayed a new gene therapy for sickle cell. We'll give you the details of that. We've got the very latest. And looks like California is going after Meta. There are some big changes that they're trying to make, and they're upset about some things that they've done so far. And then, of course, we've got some information that's going to take you all the way into LAX. And DMV wants a do-over for many who have done their driver's test. Well, yeah, looks like that may not have counted. We'll talk about all that and more as we get started on a beautiful Wednesday. Now, what's happening in traffic? Well, we could be moving a little better in some areas. We've got Sentinella from the westbound 10. That's still very tied up from an earlier accident this morning. Working around that together if we could. And then we've got Lakewood Boulevard from the westbound 105. That's going to be a little slow and go for you in that area. Not an accident, just a hazard. So be aware, all right? Keep listening. We got information about some tickets that we're giving away. We're going to get you in to see the gospel great Kim Burrell live at the Blue Note. That's July 9th. We've got those coming your way, as well as some tickets to get you out and about in these streets a little bit, just a little bit. All right. Good morning, family. It's Adele Lamar, Radio Free 102.3 KJ.
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0: Yeah.
1: You better know it.
2: And I'll put him up against anybody you got.
3: Amen.
2: Okay, okay, amen. Okay, okay, ready? Who is your him? Because I really know who him is.
0: Yes, sir.
2: Boy, see, that's one thing. But, you know, just being ignorant this morning, you know.
0: Yeah.
2: Saying stuff I know, you know. But I know some people that really believe it. We have a guy in the White House that is convinced that he is him.
0: He's him.
2: All aspects. But the way he's going about being him is to insult and degrade as many people as he can.
0: Direct.
2: So he will appear to be more him. That's kind of crazy, man. But it's okay. Got a great show for you today, I think. I've never said that in my opening. We got a great show for you today. Okay. We just do.
3: You're here, so always. Coming up at 32 minutes after the hour.
2: The Lord will.
3: We will run that prank back with the nephew
2: he
3: right
2: will.
3: After this.
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3: Okay, we're rolling through the morning. Of course, we're getting ready for the KJLH Women's Health Expo. Lady, mark those calendars. Saturday, August 15th, we will be back in Long Beach, Strong Beach. So get ready. Lots going on that day. You can get a sneak peek at KJLHradio.com. It is a Wednesday. That means that Bo is out today with his street meets.
7: Yep, in Long Beach, as a matter of fact, on Atlantic and East 33rd Street next to Chick-fil-A. 1 p.m. is today. Tickets to go check out The Whispers and Atlantic Star at the Savant Theater. Plus, I'm still working on some more, so pull up. 1 o'clock, Long Beach, Atlantic, and East 33rd.
3: All righty, we'll be there. Quick look at traffic. Making moves out there early this morning, are you? Yes. 300 block of East Coolidge Street. There's an issue. It's maintenance. Allow them to do that safely. Crenshaw Boulevard tied up with a hazard on the westbound 10. And then back over, looks like we have some issues at Walnut Grove Avenue from the eastbound 10. This is going to be a road closure there in East LA. It is closed as of now, so please be aware of it and make those alternate routes available to yourselves. All right? Good morning, family. It's Aday. 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
8: 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Because when we start talking about clinical trials, we start understanding where to begin. So, let's talk about it. 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
2: I got it for you. 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
2: 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It's been detected in Oral-B Serene Scalp Densifying Shampoo. We're looking at the bottles at 8.5 to 33.8%. There's a bacteria in there that they're saying is not good. It's produced between February 21st through February 26th of this year. If you have this or you're concerned about this shampoo, call 800-333-2442. Oral-B Serene Scalp Densifying Shampoo, 800-333-2442. Write that number down, okay? Very good. Now, if you're in traffic this morning, here's something to watch out for. Traffic-wise, we're dealing with Roxford Street and the Northbound 5. There's a collision there. And then back over, folks are calling about 11th Street, the westbound side, at Cherry Street. Another reported fire. Folks are trying to get around that. Looky-loos are trying to see what's happening. Please allow the emergency crews to get through to take care of that issue, okay? Please move out the way. Keep it moving. Stop all the looky-looing and let them manage that, all right? Good morning, family. It's Adele Lamar, Radio Free, 102.3 KJLA.
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1: Obama, former First Lady Michelle Obama, smiling and waving from the top of the stairs of an Air Force One jet. It was covered in graffiti with the words, "Yes, we can." You remember that was Obama's campaign slogan back in 2008. It had Obama, BLM, and an Arabic phrase meaning, praise be to God. Critic and civil rights activists noted that the image of the graffiti is a message long associated with racial stereotypes regarding crime and urban decay. This recent post adds to a wave of highly personal attacks directed at the Obamas by Donald Trump. He is exhausting, this man. In the White House.
2: He can't get Obama out of his head. That's the problem.
1: Yes.
3: This is crazy.
1: I know.
3: The Obamas have been

0: What's better than me?
1: Woo.
0: I'm finna put him and his wife face on some monkeys. I'm gonna put him on this airplane getting out. Well, I'm gonna put some graffiti on it. I'm gonna tell you that they is the one that ruined the reflecting pool. I'm finna.
2: What else you got?
3: And when you get through, he still be loved. Uh-huh. They're still beloved.
2: Yeah. All right. Coming up at 20 minutes after, we're going to switch gears and talk about Young Miami's summer hit called Spin That. It's being highly criticized, and we'll talk about it right after this.
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0: It's okay. Mr. Day is going to keep you in the know. What's the latest?
7: Well, we know that Los Angeles Mayor Karen Bass has given Lineage 45 days to get that warehouse cleaned out there in Boyle Heights. Looks like they're dealing with a massive cleanup. Folks are now concerned about rodents that are coming in for the spoiled food, but they're working on it, right? In the meantime, looks like Meta Alta Med will be there in that area of Boyle Heights with health screenings today for residents. This is a free mobile clinic. It will be there at the Lucas Costello Rec Center. They'll be checking oxygen levels, asthma assessments, and so much more. It will be until 1 p.m. today. 1 p.m. today. Free health screenings there, brought to you by AltaMed, there at the Lou Costello Jr. Rec Center until 1. All right. Now, traffic, what's happening? The eastbound 105 at Wilmington Avenue. Animal issue there. It will be removed here in a bit. Roxford Street from the northbound 5 is tied up with a crash. And then back over at Diamond Bar Boulevard from the eastbound 60, folks are calling me about that issue. Looks like that's going to be a crash for you as well. If you can't avoid it, that will save you some time. This traffic update is brought to you by the Law Offices of Homa Malayam. If you've been involved in a car accident or injured, give her office a call. She'll take care of you personally. 310-207-9009. No recovery, no fee. Good morning, family. It's a day. 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

0: Looks like this heat advisory is in effect, especially for the inland areas. They're looking at downtown LA. They're saying we're looking at 100 plus degrees in a lot of areas. So that means stay hydrated, wear the sunscreen. If you're going to get out and about, do that in the early part of the day. We are at a huge risk for heat-related illnesses as well as fires. So do what you can to protect you and your loved ones, all right? This morning, we're rolling through traffic on the eastbound 210. Ocean View Boulevard is tied up with a car fire there. We'll work around that together. Alameda Street from the eastbound 91 with a hazard. And then Carson Street on the northbound 405, that earlier closure, yeah, it's still closed. It's still closed, so be aware. This traffic update is brought to you by the SOS Lawyers, who's also bringing us our birthdays coming up in the next hour. If you are trying to jump on the birthday list, you better do so before the top of the hour. We close it then. The birthday list is brought to you by the SOS Lawyers. Give them a call at 877-SOS. SOS1. That's 877-SOS-SOS1. If you've ever been injured and insurance companies are trying to hold your money, that is the number to dial. Good morning, family. It's a day. 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

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That's where Let's Talk Trials comes in. 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
1: Okay.
0: I just don't think she's made for relationships because there's no give, no compromise in her at all. Everything has to be her way or no way. And so it's no way.
1: All right. We asked and we received. All right. Coming up next, it is the nephew who fell asleep before sex last night with the prank phone call right after this.
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0: Coming up at the top of the hour, it's my strawberry letter for today. And the subject is, can we make this thing work or not? We'll get into that and find out what that's all about in just a few, because right now it is time for the nephew and today's prank phone call. What you got for us, Neff?
1: I got it. But first, I got to ask y'all a question. You know, back when we were working at the brick and mortar, you know, when we were going in, did you ever

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4: Well, a lot of folks are getting in the streets this summer, trying to get out and about. Bo is in the streets this morning with his street meets. Well, you'll be out there noon, one-ish.
5: One-ish. Yeah. 1 o'clock, Long Beach, Atlantic, and East 33rd Street next to Chick-fil-A. Whispers, Atlantic Star at the Saban Theater in Beverly Hills. I have tickets inside, so come meet me in Long Beach. I will see you there.
4: We'll be there. We'll be there. Look, we're rolling through traffic this morning. Some folks are doing better than others. The northbound 405, there is a collision at Nordoff. Back over at Sunflower on the eastbound 210, there's a hazard. Crenshaw Boulevard tied up on the northbound 405 with a crash. And then the northbound 5 at Alameda Street, there's a hazard in that area. So please, everybody, take your time out there. Keep listening. We got some information for you. Looks like California is going after Meta. I'll tell you what that big lawsuit is all about. That's coming your way. In the meantime, if you want to hang out with some gospel royalty, it's going down. Kim Burrell live at the Blue Note, July 9th. KGLH is presenting this. We're excited about it. It's a huge praise party hosted by our very own Andre Russell. 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All right? Good morning, family. 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
3: Well, a lot of folks are getting out and about. 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Bo is out today. Bo, you're going to be in Long Beach today, huh?
4: Yep. Long Beach on Atlantic and East 33rd Street next to Chick-fil-A. 1 p.m.-ish, pull up, tickets to The Whispers and Atlantic Star at the Saban Theater in Beverly Hills. So 1 o'clock in Long Beach.
3: All right, we'll be there. We'll be there. Moving through traffic this morning. Well, Artesia from the northbound 405 is tied up a bit. Looks like that's going to be a hazard there. Going to be there for a minute, too. So be aware of that. And then also, you've got issues on the northbound 405 at Culver Boulevard. That's going to be a hazard. And then the southbound 5 reported fire at Washington Boulevard. So be aware of those. This traffic update is brought to you by the SOS Lawyers. You've been in an accident. Uh-oh. The good news is the SOS Lawyers will fight for you. Make sure you get every penny you deserve. Give them a call at 877-SOS-SOS-1. Good morning, family. 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
1: Information on the way. Let us have it a day.
2: Thank you. Look, I said I was going to be outside.

0: But I'm going to be selective. I've got to be selective. Too many people are like, well, you know, this is happening. This is happening. Okay. Let me roll that back a little bit. I will be outside for the original white party, though, that's going down at the Godfrey Hotel in the Sunset Room Complex. Sunday, July 26th. Extremely excited about this one. They have did a major upgrade on where they're going to do this. This venue is amazing. It's going to be an amazing time for everybody. So you need to grab your tickets. You can get them on Eventbrite, or you can call and get your VIP tables. That's where you want to be. 213-926-2809. 213-926-2809. That's a number to call to get those tickets and get those seats so you can hang out there. I will be your host for the afternoon. I'm super, super excited about it. They have been working on this one, getting it to this venue. And I told them rooftop. Anywhere you got a rooftop and some good folks, I'm in. So they got it there. Godfrey Hotel and Sunset Room Complex. We will see you out there Sunday, July 26th. Grab those tickets, 213-926-2809. All right. Long Beach Boulevard is tied up at Ebort Street. There's a collision out there. Heads up. Carmenita Road on the westbound 91 is a crash. And then the eastbound 105 at Alameda, there's a hazard in that area. So be aware of those out there, okay? Be super, super careful when you roll through. All right. When we come back, Bo is going to tell you where he's going to be today out in Long Beach with his street meets. All that and more coming your way. Good morning. We do have birthday shout-outs coming up, brought to you by the SOS Lawyer. Been in an accident, don't stress. 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
1: 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Joy Sheree Nance is celebrating 33 years young in Englewood. Happy birthday. Anthony Hope King is celebrating in Palmdale. Sarah Linda Hartson, that is, 73 in Lancaster. Steve and Chantrell Holland, they've been married 8 years. Happy anniversary, you too. We love that. Looks like we've got Desire Garcia, 15 years old in L.A. Happy birthday to you. Jody Garrett is 37. Kennedy Rowe is 6 years old today. Geraldine Dorsey, happy birthday to you. Paul Johnson, 58 in San Diego. Janice Pennington, 84 years young. Someone called her name and said she was the first model ever for The Price is Right. I love that. Lady Janice, happy birthday to you. We got Sheree Neal, 51 in L.A. Eric and Tanya Jasper, 37 in Carson. Oh, is that an anniversary? Eric and Tanya, that's an anniversary, right? Okay, that's an anniversary. And Carson, those two together. Happy anniversary. Patricia Benjamin, 77 in Wilmington. And then a daughter and father birthday, born on the same day. I love this. This is Anthony and Simone Lubin. They are celebrating their birthday out in Carson. Happy birthday. Happy birthday to everyone celebrating. And happy anniversary to our couples out there. Quick look at traffic. Making moves, are you? Southbound 710 at Florence Avenue, the off-ramp is tied up, or on-ramp, that is. And then the southbound 605 at the 91 with a hazard there. Careful in both directions. Good morning, family. It's a day. 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
1: Aday, we know you're always out and about. Where can we keep up with you in the station this weekend?
4: Well, this weekend, let's see what's going down. I don't know. I haven't quite decided yet. We'll see. I'm outside. I don't know where I'm going to be outside this time. I don't know. Who knows? But I will say this. You're going to be outside today.
5: I'm always outside. Mm-hmm. I was outside last night. Took a walk around the neighborhood. Anyway, Long Beach Street meet today. Atlantic and East 33rd Street next to Chick-fil-A. 1 p.m.-ish today. Whispers and Atlantic Star at the Saban Theater. I will be giving tickets away plus some more I'm still working on. So come out Long Beach, 1 o'clock, Atlantic and 33rd.
4: Okay, so that's where you'll be. But,
5: yep.
4: But on a more serious note, look, I'm just so

0: caught up in what happened out in Ocean Springs, Mississippi.
1: Oh.
0: The 18-year-old boy, Nolan Xavier Wells, who went missing and found dead. He went missing on July 4th after he went out with his friends off the Gulf Coast there to an island. I think they call it Horn Island. It's just 10 miles off the coast with his friends. And he disappears, search party. And then they find his body on the 6th. What is so disturbing is that no one's talking. No one. The friends come back. They have his phone. They claim he wanted to stay there to talk to a young lady, I guess, that was still there, only identified as Katie. She's saying that, you know, they spent some time together, but she left before, you know, he became, you know, he disappeared. But this, as you can imagine, is so concerning. The only black boy of a group of friends. I think it was him and three other white boys.
1: Three.
0: And they all come back. They delete their social media. They have his phone. No one's talking. They refuse to speak to the parents. This is...
1: No fishy.
0: It's more than fishy. This is crazy here. Xavier's family, Nolan's family, have hired attorney Ben Crump. And they say they will not rest until every fact about what happened to Nolan at Horn Island is brought to light. So we just got to keep talking about this. We got to keep spreading light on this and keep demanding answers. I am so sorry for this family. I'm so sorry for them. My goodness, our prayers and everything goes to that family, that mother and father. This young man had just graduated and just like... He graduated the year before and was going to... It's just a lot. So keep up with this story. Keep our eyes on this, guys. It's there out of Mississippi, all right? Good morning, family. It's a day. Lamar, Radio Free, 102.3 KJLH.
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1: All right, your turn today.
2: Thank you, family. We are almost to the end of the show, but want to remind everyone tomorrow at 9 a.m. we have some very special guests joining us. We're talking about Altadena, the rebuilding that continues there. NAACP, Pasadena, the president there, will be joining us. Brandon Lamar, along with the Rosebud Academy executive director and founder, Sean Brown, along with Lisa ODG from day one. So we're going to talk about what's happening there. We're going to find out where we are with the process, how many homes have been started back, have been rebuilt, what is happening when we're hearing so much about investors coming in and taking over the properties, what that means for residents there. We'll talk about the insurance payouts, the lack thereof, coverage for those that are coming back. We'll talk about the infrastructure, the rebuild, how they plan to make it better. We'll talk about the families, what they need now to let them know they're not been forgotten. And those SBA loans, are they still available for those that now realize they do need that extra help? So there's a lot to discuss tomorrow. Perhaps you think it's not for you, but it is. And we're going to tell you why this journey for residents matters to you and your loved ones, and how at any moment we all can be just this close away from having to figure things out from day one. All right. So be sure to tune in tomorrow at 9 a.m. with our very special guest. Now, let's get into a little traffic this morning. Central Avenue from the eastbound 105, there is a Caltrans issue going on there. We'll figure out what exactly is happening. Southbound 405 Roscoe Boulevard, there's a collision there. And then back over at Santa Anita from the westbound 60, there's an issue to be hit and run. No injuries. And that's good news, no injuries. But the hit and run investigation continues, all right? Good morning, family. It's a day. 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
1: It's no Allegra. Want you around?
0: Yes, I do. For the 661, check it in. Okay, later some Neo, got throwbacks, some New Edition, the Isley Brothers, Kendrick Lamar, for Compton.

0: bad construction of pedestrian bridge near LAX. Oh, my goodness. That's starting this month. So you're going to take a trip. Delays are expected, so plan wisely. Rest of that story on Radio Feature News, KJLHRadio.com. And more info, 26th Annual KJLH Women's Health Expo. It's getting pretty exciting around this place. We'll talk about it this hour. 10:42. Now, fellas, Manny's Automotive in Whittier. What day is it?
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0: 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Latest from Leo. 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I like that. I like that. Latest from Elevate coming up. Another 20 minutes nonstop music on the way. 26th annual KJLH Women's Health Expo. 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
1: 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Lamert Park checking in. Got some Prince. Let us see from Gardena. Lead us some Johnny Gill on the way. Another 20 minutes of nonstop music. Take a look at your sports scene. Dodgers Ohtani gets it done. But I'll tell you what the butt is this hour at 42. Your Radio Free Street Beat with Bobo, Steve Harvey Morning Show. Today's spot's going to be at Long Beach, Atlantic, and 33rd Street. So, Bobo's got tickets to see the Whispers, Saban Theater. Fun kicks off 1 p.m. for your...

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0: 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Yeah. 102.3 KJLH. Ladies and Johnny Gill, a dance, a kiss. It's usually how it starts. Okay, got that for finished. Ladies of Dave Hollister, Throwback Rufus the Shaka. 26th annual KJLH Women's Health Expo, Saturday, August 15th, Long Beach Convention Center. 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More info coming up. Take a look at your sports scenes. The Los Angeles Dodgers' Shohei Ohtani reached a new career milestone last night. Became the fifth fastest player to reach 300 career home runs. What? Dodgers lost last night to the Rockies 4-3. That's all right, that's all right. Dodgers and Rockies play again tonight. They'll get this one.
1: Go Dodgers!
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0: Jared coming up next. 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We get you ready for gospel royalty. 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
7: Yeah. So let me say something, because I got something to say. The song is called Forgive Them.

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I'm robbing Peter just to pay Paul. 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We think different. Things starting to really seem different. 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You gotta watch what you be doing to God's children. 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

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That's my song, Forgive Them.

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1: Hey, well, hey. I can't lie, I wanted you the first time that I saw you. 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

0: 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Joyce Rice starting something with this new single called Crack the Code. Got that for Rhonda at 323. Crack the Code. Rhonda, what you know about that?
1: I know a little bit about it.
0: Hey, you know what? That's enough.
2: Got that right.
0: All right, family, let's go for those tickets. What? You know what? Let me get you on the guest list.

Beats presents Kim Burrell, Blue Note, Los Angeles. Coming up tomorrow night, Andre Russell's going to be your host. 23rd caller, 310-330-KJLH. That's 310-330-5555.

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2: 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Little different style, different fashion. 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

0: 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Back in the day, Michael Jackson, Chicago, my South Bay crew. Okay. Tina Marie, Chris Brown, got a throwback mushroom. Plus, I'm going to get you ready for the 26th annual KJLH Women's Health Expo. I got more info on this hour, 140.
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0: Yes, sir.
5: It is a hot, beautiful, up day Wednesday in Southern California, which means Street Meet.
0: Pull up.
5: Pull up. Long Beach is where you need to be. Atlantic and 33rd Street East is the location I am at, right next to Chick-fil-A.
0: Right.
5: You will see the crowd of people. You will see the KJLH vehicle.
0: Yeah.
5: And we are out here to have a good time.

0: Come on. The Whispers and Atlantic Star happening at the Saban Theater Saturday, July 18th.
1: Yes.
0: This is the tickets that everybody's calling me out, including my uncle and my auntie. They got to come out here and enter this raffle like everybody else. So come on through right now. And the other tickets, man, line. Woo! Hold your breath on this one, dog. Lionel Richie, Earth, Wind, and Fire.
1: No!
0: Now, I have two shows. I have the one at the Intuit Dome, and I have the one in Palm Desert.
1: Oh!
0: So, Saturday show in Palm Desert, Sunday show at the Intuit Dome.
1: That's right.
0: I got both tickets. You need to pull up right now. That's Atlantic and 33rd Street Come East on. Is where you need to be. City of Long Beach. Pull up on me and Lon McHugh
1: yes,
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0: And now it's your chance to get tickets to the LA Jazz Festival on the beach. Saturday, August 22nd, Party on the Sand with Janelle Monáe, Charlie Wilson, and Parliament Funkadelic. On Sunday the 23rd, it's John Legend, Raphael Sadiq, Original Coffee, Terrace Martin, and more. 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

0: 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Got the 424 checking in. 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Here's what we're talking about this hour, fam. 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

0: And now it's your chance to get tickets to the LA Jazz Festival on the beach. 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
0: 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We take a first look at your drive. Eastbound 105 in the Garfield Avenue off-ramp. Got an accident there. Westbound 210 at Wheatland Avenue. Traffic hazard in lanes. Watch out if you're in that area. And then westbound 10 at the 57 split. Got a road closure. So stay safe out there, family. That's the first look. KJLH traffic.
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0: 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I'm digging that. New artist, Colleen Creuzot, hit single, Should Have Thought About It. Yeah, that's what Keith said. Mary J. Blige. Tammy Mack coming up after 3 more info. And to register, KJLH Women's Health Expo, Saturday, August 15th. 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Tammy's got more info as well. Coming up after 3, take another look at your drive. Southbound 405 Sherman Way, got a hit and run, no injuries. Westbound 105 at the 405 split. Reports of a fire, got first responders on scene. 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
1: 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Manuel. Little help from Wale on that.
2: Two of Maryland's finest people.
1: Is that right?
2: That's right. You know, Wale, big DC. I believe Manuel's from Maryland.
1: Okay.
2: Yeah.
1: All right, then. Maryland on the map.
2: Yes, indeed.
1: Well, if you're on the map and the map got you all jacked up because somebody didn't hit you, the SOS lawyers would like for you to do the right thing. If you're injured in an accident involving any type of vehicle, they want you to give them a call. The SOS lawyers at 877-SOS-SOS-1. 877-SOS-SOS-1. Today is Wednesday?
2: Today is Wednesday.
1: Oh, so Bobo was... Okay, Bobo had Whispers tickets for y'all.
2: All right.
1: He had them.
2: They probably
1: but he ain't got
2: now.
1: Them no more. No sirree bobber. No more. All right. Good show ahead for you today. Tomorrow, we've got Daily coming in.
2: Okay, Daily.
1: Y'all remember Daily?
2: Got some new music? It's been a while since
1: he doesn't have
2: Daily.
1: Any new music.
2: Oh, okay, all right.
1: He's coming in to hang out.
2: He just coming to hang out.
1: Yeah.
2: Okay, well, all right.
1: Yeah, he hit me up in my DMs. He said, hey, I'm in L.A.
2: Uh-huh.
1: You mind if I come through and just, you know, hang out with you?
2: Okay.
1: Daily, you know, every time Daily has something that's coming out, he does come to KJLH and talk about his new music and everything. So I'm honored when artists just want to come and hang out.
2: All right, for sure.
1: So we'll be talking to you. We're going to make him a co-host, so we ain't got to talk about him. We're going to have to talk about other people.
2: Okay, sure enough.
1: He's going to be a co-host
2: gonna
1: up
2: be good.
1: Here.
2: Let's do it.
1: So Daily tomorrow and plenty of things today to discuss. All right, we will be discussing it. On Radio Free, 102.3 KJLH.
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0: and Pains.
1: Hi, I'm Cece Jones. 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

0: 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It's Tammy Mack. Good afternoon, everybody. Hi, how are you?
1: Feeling good, feeling great.
0: You feeling good and great?
1: Yeah, feeling good and great.
0: That's a lot of good greats.
1: That's right.
0: Good Lord. I want to talk about a couple of things in the tea room today, I know.
1: Okay.
0: Hopefully nothing happens where I can't talk about it.
1: Okay.
0: In terms of new news, right? But I do want to talk about, I did not talk about yesterday, and I don't think that Guy Black talked about it Monday either.
1: Okay.
0: But this Nolan, the black brother that died, I'm assuming it was at the beach or some sort of ocean type of situation. Nolan Wells found dead on the Mississippi Island. Hmm. I do want to have that conversation. I can't just go and not acknowledge what happened, and how we still don't know what happened is wild to me.
1: Very wild.
0: So I think we're gonna talk about that in the tea room today.
1: Okay.
0: And open up the phone lines for you to share what you wanna talk about what you wanna have to say about that as well. 310-330-5554 is our number. Hi.
2: Hi. Hi.
0: What can I do for you today?
2: We were on your guys' radio station, and we heard that you guys, if we call the number, we can get the Olivia Rodrigo tickets. Is that true?
0: It's not true. No. Somebody lied to you. Why they lied? What Rodriguez tickets?
1: We'll even play Olivia Rodriguez.
0: Olivia Rodriguez?
1: Yeah.
0: She's good.
1: Do we play her?
0: Yeah. We got our new. We play our new joint.
1: Olivia Rodriguez.
0: Yeah.
1: Okay.
0: Well, let me see. I may have spoken too soon. We might have tickets. I may have spoken too soon, child. I don't have tickets. I don't have tickets.
1: Okay.
0: For Olivia Rodrigo.
1: Yeah, maybe.
0: But maybe Kevin Nash will have some tonight.
1: Yeah, maybe Kevin Nash.
0: Keep your hopes high, because we are Radio Free.

0: And now it's your chance to get tickets to the LA Jazz Festival on the beach. 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On Sunday the 23rd, it's John Legend, Raphael Sadiq, Original Coffee, Terrace Martin, and more. 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

0: 102.3 KJLH. Olivia Dean, so easy to fall in love with me. Why are you looking like that? It ain't easy.
1: I mean, everybody gonna say that. Oh. It's so easy to fall in love with me. Everybody gonna say that. Oh. She don't know she crazy.
0: I think I'm crazy. My algorithm is like, yeah. It's so random.
1: Yeah, I'll let you know.
0: Guess who I'm following now?
1: Who you following now?
0: Alligators. I'm following these.
1: Are they stud alligators?
0: Stop it. I'm following these people from the Caucasus Mountains.
1: Okay, there you go.
0: Because no one from the motherland would, I'm sure.
1: Yeah, we don't play with
0: algorithms. And so my algorithm is, I'm going to have to start asking y'all what's in y'all algorithm. I have to know.
1: Yeah.
0: Because why is my algorithm full of alligators right now?
1: No idea.
0: Alligators and divers. People who go diving in the ocean, in those little, I guess they're little mines or caves, cave diving.
1: Cave diving. Mm-hmm. Interesting. Is that on your bucket list of things to do?
0: No.
1: Yeah, that's really crazy.
0: Neither cave diving nor alligators are on my bucket list. What's on your algorithm besides booties?
1: A lot of booties. Tacos. A lot of self-help.
0: That's not surprising.
1: Yeah, tacos, self-help.
0: That's not surprising to me that you have tacos.
1: A lot of literature.
0: That's surprising. Literature.
1: Yeah, okay, yeah. I mean, I'm always reading and stuff.
0: Okay, literature.
1: Yeah.
0: What's on your... what's in your algorithm right now? 310-330-5554. I want to know what's going on with your algorithm. Is there something out of sync? You know how you scroll and you're like, how did this end up here?
1: Yeah. I've been surprised at what ends up in mine.
0: Have you ever been surprised at what's...
1: Somehow when I look at your phone, it somehow jumps into my phone, so my algorithm get messed up.
0: So now your algorithm gonna have alligators and white folks and divers.
1: Yeah, crazy.
0: I follow Gator Chris.
1: Yeah,
0: trains alligators.
1: Yeah, Chris, bless your heart.
0: He trains alligators.
1: Bless your heart.
0: So I wanna know what's surprising that's jumped on your algorithm. 310-330-5554. Holla at us and let us know. In the meantime, look, baby. We are everywhere. So catch up with the Front Page Daily Replay with Dara Starr Tucker. 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Kelly Price talking about her going missing on this week's podcast, wow. Happy with Tammy Mack.
1: Did she go missing?
0: Yeah. Well, she said she wasn't missing. It just wasn't none of y'all business.
1: Yeah, that sounds like Kelly Price.
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0: all right?
1: It
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0: I'm good, Maybelline.
2: Mabel Elise. 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
1: Your mama knows.
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0: Yes, Mabel Elise.
2: I'm calling to tell you what's in my algorithm.
0: Okay, what's in your algorithm?
2: I've been scrolling Thailand trips to take my 18-year-old son who needs to see other cultures and other parts of this world so he can help to figure out that it's a difference. So it keeps coming up.
0: Okay,
2: and the do's
0: Thailand.
2: And the don'ts and the fun stuff and all of that.
0: Okay, Thailand.
2: Africa.
1: Yeah.
2: Yeah, I mean, we gonna get there too.
1: Why you gonna go there
2: first? I gotta go in the summer because I don't like to cook.
1: Why not go
0: out?
2: I've been to Northern Africa. I've been to Marrakesh.
1: Okay, let's go to
2: Morocco.
1: The Wonderland first.
0: Okay, so she says she's
2: been
0: there.
2: We are, but I gotta go in the summer because I don't like the cold. Okay. I ain't having hot flashes yet, even at 58. So, okay, so
0: God
2: I don't like the cold. I'm going in January.
0: Okay. All
1: right,
0: she won't go to Africa in the winter.
1: Okay,
0: Thailand in the summer.
2: No, not for me. I don't like to be cold. That ain't fun. That ain't fun to me. I want some sun. I want to, you know.
0: Okay.
2: Yeah, I don't want to have to be, yeah.
1: Well, any travel is good travel.
0: Okay,
1: I think it's good for your mind and your perspective and all that.
0: So. Absolutely, and it's wonderful that she's taking her son. Thailand has popped up in my algorithm a time or two because there have been a lot of black people going to Thailand saying how inexpensive it is to purchase homes there.
2: I just went to Bali.
0: Okay, Bali.
2: A week ago. I got my gel nails. I got an hour and a half massage and a foot reflexology for 20.

0: U.S. dollars.
1: All right. Well, see, that's why she's going back. That's why she's going to Thailand.
2: She going to Thailand so you get her feet done for
1: $2.
0: Exactly. To let my dollar stretch a little bit.
1: Let it stretch, baby. Let it stretch. Yes. We're radio free everywhere you are, including Thailand. Yeah. We are there because we are you, boo.
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0: Tammy Mack?
1: Yes, ma'am.
0: I want to thank you for referring me to Homa Malayam. 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The first time my car slipped over on the 10 freeway. 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
1: Okay.
0: So if you've got some health issues going on, we're going to try our best to save you with free screenings, real doctors, real talk. And this year, a whole pavilion for Alzheimer's care and the ones who take care of them.
1: That's amazing.
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1: Yeah, ladies, I know you're tired of the same old thing. 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